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Thank you for joining us today for the services at North Valley Baptist Church in Santa Clara, California, led by Pastor Jack Treiber. Our desire is to encourage Christians with fervent Bible preaching and revival singing. We also desire to share the life-changing gospel of Christ with a lost and dying world. We are honored that you have taken the time to join us today. It is our prayer that this broadcast will challenge you in your work for God and strengthen you in your walk with God.

singing time. Everybody stand it up with your songbooks, please. Page number 206. 206. What a way to start the service, choirs. Thank you so much. All right, congregational choir, let's sing it together. 206. Wonderful Grace of Jesus on the first.

thank you for joining us on this beautiful Sunday night. And it's going to be a wonderful service together. We praise God for the morning service and the powerful message by our pastor. And thank God for the souls saved and baptized and the lives that were changed. I thought about Peter. Remember a preacher saying years ago, he walked far enough out from the boat that the disciples never really criticized him. But he didn't walk far enough that he bragged about it either. So anyhow, what a powerful message, Pastor. We rejoice over that. We welcome so many guests that are here for the commencement exercise for Golden State Baptist College. We're grateful to have you here tonight. We welcome our online guests as well. We're excited to hear the choir. And the college choir is with us here tonight this evening. We're looking forward to hearing from them as well. And then what a special time to have an ordination service for Brother Adam Moore. We're so proud of our graduate down here. I didn't see you over here, and then I realized you were playing the trumpet, and we thank God for your family, and this is going to be a special evening together. So let's commit this time to our Lord and Savior. Father, as we consider this service tonight, Lord, we want you to have preeminence start to finish, and thank you for the privilege we have to see this young couple ordained to the gospel ministry. Thank you, Lord, for their testimony and, Father, how you've already used their lives powerfully. May this be a special night for them, their family, their home church there, and then for our church family here as well. And I pray, Father, that Christ would be magnified and exalted. Use our pastor again this evening in a special way. May all the music glorify your name, for we sure love you in Jesus' name. Amen. You may be seated. Thank you for standing.

That's wonderful. Thank you, choir. That's great. Hasley, join us and let's sing together 554, please. 554. Brother Art Flores, welcome to church, my dear brother. We prayed for you. God bless you. Thank you for being here tonight. Let's sing. Once.

0: summer. Their graduation is Wednesday night. You don't want to miss graduation. It is so wonderful. This church is going to, and parents and churches are going to thrust out in the ministry so many graduates, and you don't want to be part of that. That's the answer for America. And this is one group that's going to be traveling. You're going to see a lot of the guys missing on the platform. They're going out for a week or two or three, and we'll have different fellows fill in. I'm going to catch up with them one night in Montana, and I thank God for that. But we want you to pray for their safety. Four groups are out this summer, and about 20-some people will be traveling every single day all across America, from here to the East Coast, up north and the east, and the deep south, and coming across America to travel to represent Golden State Baptist College. And, of course, our Lord, pray for their safety, please. And pray that God will use them, encourage pastors. And I ask you, please pray for their safety. That God would just take them there, bring them back, and that we would be all together fall. Brother Oxline, I appreciate you so much. Come and just lead us in prayer. Then, kids, you sing for us.
1: Father, we do come before you, and we do ask, Lord, that you would give great safety and protection this summer for our tour groups. Lord, help every driver to be alert. Give them wisdom as they lead these groups this summer. Father, it's our prayer, our desire, that these groups are a help and an encouragement and a blessing to the churches and to the pastor and to the people of the churches. Father, we do pray that these students would do their very best to get students into our college. But, Lord, most of all, the most important thing this summer, Lord, may these students and these tour groups bring honor and glory to your name, that name that's above every other name. Amen. Lord, you and you alone are worthy. We sure do love you. Amen.

0: I'd ask for you to take your Bibles and turn to 1 Timothy chapter number 3. And this is the beginning of our ordination service for a man of God. And what a privilege it is to dedicate this man tonight for the gospel ministry. In 1 Timothy chapter number 3, we'll read the first 7 verses together, and it lists the qualifications of a pastor. If you follow along as I read 1 Timothy chapter number 3. In verse number 1, the Bible says, "This is a true saying. If a man desire the office of a bishop, he desireth a good work. A bishop, then, must be blameless, the husband of one wife, vigilant, sober, of good behavior, given to hospitality, apt to teach, not given to wine, no striker, not greedy of filthy lucre, but patient, not a brawler, not covetous, one that ruleth well his own house, having his children in subjection with all gravity. For if a man know not how to rule his own house, how shall he take care of the church of God? Not a novice, lest being lifted up with pride, he fall into condemnation of the devil. Moreover, he must have good report of them which are without, lest he fall into reproach and the snare of the devil."
1: Amen. Well, tonight we have the privilege to ordain Pastor Moore to the gospel ministry. You know his testimony. They came here 4 years ago. He'd already graduated from the university there in Oklahoma with a degree in fire protection. He worked that job remotely from 4 years while he was here. A-plus student all 4 years. Everything always on time. Worked a full-time job. His mom and dad are here. Will you please stand and give them a big welcome to our church tonight from Oklahoma. God bless you. We'll let you be seated. Brother Moore testified last night. I said, "Give me the greatest man in your life, the man that you follow." He goes, "Well, my father and my father-in-law." And Melissa's dad and mom have been missionaries for years and served God. And thank God for them. Melissa, I'd like you to come and give a word of testimony, if you will. It's not normally that we do this, but she said, I'll give a testimony. I'm so very proud of you. Sweet girl, come testify, please.
2: Well, every Christian has a story of how the gospel reached them. And my story doesn't start with me. It starts with people that I've never met. In the 1950s in San Pedro, California, two girls invited their 12-year-old friend to church. This 12-year-old girl, my grandma, grew up in an alcoholic and abusive home, attended church with her friends, and accepted Christ as her Savior.
1: Praise God. Amen.
2: Across the country, in Bonner Springs, Kansas, about 20 years earlier, some church people knocked on the door of my great-grandparents' home and asked if their 3 children could ride the van to church. They did, and soon these children and my great-grandparents accepted Christ as their Savior, giving my other grandma, child number 11, the opportunity of growing up in a Christian home. One friend inviting another, and one knock on another person's door, changed the whole legacy of both my grandma's families for future generations. Through both my grandma's families combined came 6 missionary families, 3 pastors' families, and 34 other families faithfully serving the Lord in their local church.
1: Praise God. Amen.
2: Of those missionary families, mine was one of them. My parents arrived as missionaries in Kenya, Africa when I was 2 years old. I heard the gospel from a young age. However, I was the stubborn, rebellious child of the family. My 4 younger brothers all accepted Christ at a younger age than me. I put it off for a while, and just 2 months shy of my 12th birthday, I finally trusted the Lord as my personal Savior.
1: Amen.
2: Now my husband and I have the opportunity to pass on what was given to us by sharing with friends and knocking on people's doors, introducing them to the Savior, so that they too can have a story of how the gospel reached them, and Lord willing, not for them alone, but for generations to come.

0: What a good testimony. Amen. Ushers, bring folks in, if you will. Thank God for that. What a wonderful testimony. In a moment, we'll have Brother Moore come, and he'll kneel, and the deacons will put their hands on him. And I need someone in the balcony to take a picture up there. And then down below, I see we have cameramen already. Brother Moore is such a blessing. He came here, he pitched right in, soul winning, knocking on doors every single week, telling the good news, playing his trumpet every service, and a good trumpeter. And now he's pastoring up in Montana. Come and give us your testimony, Brother Moore. Praise God. Ushers, bring folks in to sit down, please.
1: I made a profession of faith when I was 5 years old, and it wasn't real. But I grew up in a Christian home, and my parents prayed for me. And I remember my dad asking me from time to time about salvation. He didn't press me. He didn't push me. He just asked. We were praying one Wednesday night as the men would go into the classrooms in our church building after the service and pray. We were walking out, and we got to the last classroom in the hallway, and I stopped and said, I need to be saved.
0: Amen.
1: I can take you to the spot. Yeah. I can take you to the room.
2: Praise God. Amen.
1: I can draw you a picture of how the chairs were laid out, the color of the carpet, the cabinets, because I know what took place there. Went on, continued serving in church and being involved in church and loving being there.
0: Amen.
1: I remember missions conference was always one of my favorites because my family got to help so much in it. I loved seeing the missionaries and hearing their testimonies. I graduated high school, went off to college, to Oklahoma State University, got a degree there. It was there that the Lord first worked in my heart about ministry. And I wasn't sure what I should do and how I should proceed. Should I drop out of college and go to Bible college right then or wait? And I sought counsel, and the counsel I got was, you need to make sure what God wants you to do, and so keep doing what you are doing.
0: Amen.
1: Until you're sure, because you don't want to make an emotional decision. And so I did. I completed my degree there, and then I thought, well, maybe I'll go to Bible college now, but it wasn't the time. I wasn't sure. But in 2017, our church was suddenly without a pastor. And it was through that time that the Lord worked in my heart, showing me how many churches need pastors in America.
2: Amen. Amen.
1: All the love that I had for missionaries was then transferred to churches in the United States.
0: Amen.
1: They need pastors, and there's so many more, I know.
2: Amen.
1: And the Lord worked in my heart during that time, and just wasn't sure about the timing. And in January or February of 2022, my wife and I were sitting at the dinner table, and I looked across and asked what she thought of me going to Bible college. And I said, I've been thinking about Golden State Baptist College. What do you think? And she says, you know what? I've been thinking about that too. So we decided then that we would come out for pastor's conference.
0: Come on.
1: So we could see the church and see the college, meet Pastor Treiber and some of the men here, and been watching online services and listening to the preaching podcast and such before. So I kind of knew some of them before they knew me, but we came out, and the Lord just solidified in my heart that this was where I was supposed to be.
2: Amen.
1: So in June of 2022, we put our house up for sale in Oklahoma. In August, we moved here, and I began classes the 1st of September. And so we finished there, and obviously, and finished up this last December with classes. And a church in Lewistown, Montana called me to be their pastor. And so we've been there since the end of January, and it has been such a blessing.
0: The little town, thank you, Brother Moore. I'll have you take your wife and sit right here in the front. The little town where he's at is 5,000 people. And he's not getting rich. His rent is $1,700, a little more than $1,700. He gets $2,100 a month. So he's not living on very much these days. But they just started Sunday night. 30 years, the church has never had a Sunday night service. They've had Wednesday night, Sunday morning. And I'm just so very proud of them. I've asked the men to come and sing. I have for years sung this every morning of my life to the Lord. I don't do it necessarily every day now, but it's just a great old hymn of the faith as the fellows come. Take my life and let it be consecrated to thee. God wants to take, God could use you. Your testimony is so amazing. Whatever you are, you say, I'm an alcoholic. God's going to use you. You watch. Whatever the background is, here's a great song, and men, I want you to just sing it from your heart. Take my life and let it be consecrated, Lord, to thee.

Let's turn to 497. As we turn to 497, we'll ask all the deacons together in the lobby, and as we sing, "Who is on the Lord's side?" You make your way up here, please. 497. On that first, sing it together now.

0: 14, they put the hands on the candidates as they were going out to preach and prayed. Brother Lopez, will you come and join Brother John here as one of our missionaries? And we're asking Brother Chris Fanera, our high school, our principal for the last 20 years, we're to ask him to lead us in prayer. Thank God for the Moors, and keep them in your prayers as they go to serve the King of Kings.
1: Let's pray together. Lord, what a privilege and highlight it is tonight for our church family to be able to set apart a man of God and his wife. Lord, we're so very thankful for Brother Adam and Melissa. Lord, we thank you for their testimony. Thank you for their involvement in this church. Lord, we thank you for the spirit of excellence they've had for these last many years here. God, we're so very thankful that they were sensitive to your leading in their lives, Lord, to bring them to this place and to keep them here, Lord. And now as Brother Adam graduates, Lord, as he goes back to Montana, Lord, to serve you, Lord, we ask that you would do a mighty work through them. God, we heard from their testimonies the power of the gospel and, Lord, how it changed their lives. And, Lord, that's the same message that they're taking to the town of Lewiston. And, God, we ask that you would continue to show your strength and your power mightily in their lives and use them. God, I pray that you would sustain them. Pray that you would meet their needs. Lord, I imagine there will be hard days and there will be tough times ahead of them. But, God, through it, through your power, Lord, may they stay faithful. Faithful to each other. Faithful to you. Faithful to your word. God, faithful to the work that you've called them to do. And God, I pray that we would be able to rejoice with them as we see the hand of God working in their midst and through their lives. God, use them to make a difference, to change lives, Lord, in Montana. God, we ask your blessing in their lives. In Jesus' name I pray, amen.
0: Amen. We'll ask the deacons to go ahead and be seated. Thank God for you tonight. Thank you for giving me 44 godly deacons that love God and love the work of God. Tonight we have... for you, Brother Moore, he met with the deacons last night. They asked questions about his doctrine, and he did a tremendous job. This is a certificate of ordination tonight that we, as the undersigned, upon the recommendation and the request of North Valley Baptist Church of Santa Clara, California, have fully sufficient opportunity for the judging the God-given gifts after satisfactory examination by regard to the Christian experience, the call of the ministry, and the views of the Bible, the doctrine. We hereby certify that Adam Moore was solemnly and publicly set apart, ordained to the gospel ministry. Amen. By the authority and the order of North Valley Baptist Church on this third day of May, 2026. And I need a motion on the floor. We have a motion from the deacons that we recommend this. Is there a motion, a second by the church? Thank you, Brother Manley. All in favor, say a hearty amen.
2: Amen.
0: Is there anyone opposed? Brother Adam, it's with great privilege I give this to Brother Martinez to present to you. And also, tonight we have a Bible for both of you. And I've signed it here, Pastor Adam Moore. That's quite
2: amen.
0: A name, isn't it?
2: Amen.
0: I remember when I came here just to hear the word pastor. It meant the world to me. God bless you. Give a man a big hand.

0: What a tremendous honor tonight. Just thrust them out. I'm looking forward to going to Lewiston, or whatever it's called, Montana, to preach up there. They just have a handful of people, 5,000 people in the town. It's going to take them forever, but God's going to use him in that town. I would imagine he'll be at the birth of every baby that's born in that town. There's not that many. And he'll go to the hospital and visit them, take them a gift. He'll be at many funerals and be there just to be an encouragement to the people of God and the people that know not God that will get saved. I'm so very proud of him. I'm going to miss him. We do miss him here already. We're going to sing one more song, get the kids out. We'll take care of the announcements of the offering at the close of the service tonight. I'll get right to preaching. But I want to get the kids out. We're singing Brother Martinez.
1: 535, please. 535.
0: We'll get the song, and then we'll get a special, and then the message of the hour.
1: Yeah, somebody touch me. Congratulations, Moore family. We're so proud of you. Let's sing together. 535. And kids, you come on, join us on the first now as you shake hands with Pastor now. 535 on the first.

0: like I'm in North Carolina tonight here in that sun. I just lost my microphone. Where'd it go? Where is it, Brother Martinez? There it is. I'm so sorry. I apologize to you folks. I felt like I was in North Carolina singing. You know, North Carolina, Georgia, Tennessee, Alabama, and these folks are watching right now, so I'd never criticize them. But they need to be belted with the Bible. That's the Bible belt. And their churches, not all of them. I go to Brother Gammon's church. I'll be there in North Carolina, Winston-Salem, in August for three nights for a revival. We always have a tent. And we got out in the tent, and those people, they sit in chairs, and then they bring their rocking chairs, and they all bring their iced tea, and we have the time. And but I tell you what, child of God, and they'll tell you too, there's no place like this place. I'm so glad I'm a member, and one day I'm going to either be transported to heaven by way of the rapture or by way of the old age or whatever. I'm looking forward to that day to see my Savior, first of all. My wife was quizzing me on my salvation tonight. She goes, well, I can't tell the whole story, but she goes, I don't know if you're even saved. I'll deal with you at the invitation if you want me to. So she doesn't think I'm saved, but I am saved. She goes, give me a date. I can't give her a date. She goes, you're not saved. I can give you a date. So I'm not sure about all that, but I'm glad I'm saved. We both got saved the same year. She was in Illinois. I was in California. This is the month of her salvation, month of May. And I got saved sometime in the fall of the year. But I'm so very grateful that I'm saved. I won't say about her day. She doesn't want me to tell age. But we've both been saved this year, 70 years. And God's been so, so good to us. And you parents that are here, for students, I see you everywhere, and I'm so very grateful for you. And I see the rows, I see all many of you around here. I thank God that you're here, and up on the balcony, thank you for your faithfulness. I'm not going to be very long tonight, a couple hours, but I'm not a long-winded preacher anymore, but I would like to look at, we're going through Ephesians. We wound up in chapter 4, verse 30. Have you stood? Let's stand together and let's read it together. Chapter 4, verse 30, 31, and 32. Brother Fenner, you're supposed to read the scripture. So you read with the church family, and then we'll have Brother Simmons lead us in prayer in just a moment. Let me get the microphone back here, Brother Fenner. You read that, and then have Brother Simmons pray, okay?
1: Ephesians 4, we'll read verse 30 through 32. And I'll go ahead and read aloud, and I'll have you follow along with me. And grieve not the Holy Spirit of God, whereby ye are sealed unto the day of redemption. Let all bitterness, and wrath, and anger, and clamor, and evil speaking be put away from you with all malice. And be ye kind one to another, tenderhearted, forgiving one another, even as God for Christ's sake hath forgiven you. Brother Simmons, would you come at this time?
2: Heavenly Father, we're grateful to be here in your house tonight. Thank you for a wonderful service that we've had, the songs and hymns that have been uplifting to your name. Thank you for this man of God that we're sending forth into the ministry. Lord, for this church that will be started and strengthened. God, would you use him and his family in such a great way? We ask now for the preaching time that you would give us attentive ears. Be with our pastor. Give him power to preach. We love you, Lord. It's in your name that we pray. Amen.
0: Amen. You may be seated. As you're seated there tonight, we're in Ephesians chapter 4, verse number 30, 31, and 32. These verses instruct the child of God. And so tonight I'm speaking to you for a few moments on instructions for the child of God. We have three children in our home. They're all in the ministry serving God tonight. We love them so very much. But my wife and I together, we put a lot of effort in our kids. We put a lot of prayer into them individually and collectively. We put a lot of Bible in their life every single night, Bible time, except for Wednesday night and Sunday night, but every other night, Bible time. We put a lot of effort in their life socially and with sports. Tim started over here in this ballpark over here. He's 41 or 42. I started him over there at age 4. And he was a great ball player. He was just great from age 4. He could hit that tee ball and he could field it. He just had an awareness of the game. All the coaches wanted him, 4-year-olds, 5-year-olds, 6-year-old. He was a good basketball player. But we played every single day. Some days it was the whole family. Tiffany, Timothy, Tabitha, my wife and I played basketball on the driveway. We played soccer, Tim and I did, every day. We played baseball every day. We played basketball. We played football. We went across the street to the park and played. We invested in our kids. We invested in Sunday school. And all you that taught our kids Sunday school, I'll be ever indebted to you. All of you taught our kids the Word of God. The youth pastors invested in our kids and got them on the buses and got them soul winning and working and serving God. And now all three are Baptist preachers serving the King of Kings. We're so proud of them. They listened to our instruction. They heeded our instruction. And parents, tonight, it is so very important that you give instruction to your children. They need to know right. They need to know wrong. And you need to come down hard on wrong. Not abusive, not narcissistic, but you've got to keep these kids right. And it's so very difficult to keep them right. And I said in our Sunday school class this morning, it was easier for us than it is for you. We had no cell phones. They weren't invented. We had no internet. It wasn't invented, Brother Panera. When you were a kid, we didn't have to worry about cell phones. And yet nowadays, we have ghost accounts. Some kids in this very room, you have a ghost account. Your parent doesn't even know about it. You might be in our Bible college. You might be in our high school. And you have a ghost account. Some kids have 2 and 3 phones. And when they confess to their parents, they get caught. They'll see that we have 2 phones, but they have 3 phones. It's a harder day to raise kids. You're going to have to do it. You're going to have to get on your knees and stay on your knees. And that's what Paul is instructing the Ephesians in the Bible. He says, I want to give you some instructions. Brother Art, I've looked all over the auditorium for you. And he pointed at you. I'm glad you're here tonight. And it's good to see you back in God's house. But tonight, I bring to your attention, God gives instruction for the child of God. Number one, keep the fire burning. Keep it red hot. Look what he says. And grieve not the Holy Spirit of God. Stop right there. There are 2 words that deal with grieving the Spirit of God. To grieve the Spirit of God or to quench the Spirit of God. To grieve the Spirit of God is to create sorrow. Who lives within us, child of God? Who lives within us tonight? The Holy Spirit. And the Holy Spirit can be grieved so quickly. He can be grieved with the things we say or the things we think or the things we do. And the Bible says, grieve not the Spirit of God. I think of folks that tonight have chosen to stay out of church. And you have the joy to be in our church. And yet they're out of church tonight. That grieves the Spirit of God because the Holy Spirit is within them. He wants to be in church. He wants to hear these songs. He wants to hear these specials. He wants to see a man ordained to the gospel ministry. And the Spirit of God has been grieved tonight all over this area. I think of how, and I know I hammered every week. It just seems like every week I'm learning of another Baptist church stopping Sunday night. Where do you get this nonsense, you preachers? So much the more as you see the day approaching. He's coming again. God says, I don't want you to grieve. I don't want you to create sorrow in the heart of the Holy Spirit of God. I don't want you to create in his heart a heaviness. Grieve not. Turn with me to 1 Thessalonians chapter 5. 1 Thessalonians chapter 5. As you turn there tonight, there's a second word he says about the Holy Spirit of God. 1 Thessalonians 5. I want you to read one verse with me tonight. It's a short little verse. He says, verse 16, rejoice evermore. Verse 17, pray without ceasing. Verse 18, everything give thanks. Verse 19, read it together. Ready, begin. quench not the Spirit. To quench. The Spirit of God is resembles as a fire. And to quench is to pour water on the Spirit of God. To quench is to kill the fire. You know, churches, Brother Moore, he's got a beautiful log cabin building. It's a big auditorium, seats about 100, and he's got a fellowship hall, and he's got classrooms, but it's a big log cabin. It's beautiful. Can't wait to see it. But you know, that church is not going to be 10,000 people. There's only 100,000 in the state of, what'd you say, 1 million in the state? 1 million in the state? We have more than that in our backyard. And that's the skunks, the squirrels, and everything else. You know, God says, I don't want you to put, but he's going to preach to 15, 20, 25, 30 people with the Spirit of God, the power of God. He cannot quench the Spirit of God. And I cannot quench the Spirit of God. I cannot put the fire out. You watch what the devil tries to do. He tries to put the fire out in your life all day long. I once in a while get this little pity party for Jack Treber, you know. And I pray, I'll say, dear God, may it be today. No negative phone calls. So far, I've never answered that request. I'll say, God, may there not be negative meetings today. So far, he's not answered that request. It just happens every day. It's part of life. But God says, don't let anything put water on the fire. Keep the fire burning. Keep the fire burning in the orchestra. Today, 40 years today, we have had the Filipino ministry. Hundreds of you. And God bless you. You're faithless to God. Quench not the Spirit. And so he talks to us tonight. He says, keep that fire burning. The second thing he says is verse 31. Keep sin out. Keep the fire burning. Number one, what's God say? Keep the fire burning. What's he say, number one?
3: Keep the fire burning.
0: Secondly, keep sin out. Say it together. Keep sin out. Look at the sin he mentions. Let all bitterness. I covered that word last Wednesday night. I read this verse, but I did not spend any time with it. But we were talking about bitterness, words to avoid in the Christian life, and bitterness is one. I want to ask you a very, very pointed question tonight. Who in this room or who in your life do you have bitterness toward anybody? Is there any soul that you have bitterness? Bitterness always destroys its own container. Let all bitterness is a poison. You cannot afford to have poison in your life. I can't afford to have any poison in my life. You can't afford to have any poison in your life. And God says, let all bitterness, the second word he says, let all, number one, what? Bitterness. And let all, what? Wrath. Wrath is explosions. Well, you're going to have to understand who I am. I'm an Italian. And I'm not Italian. I am a full-blooded German. But I'm an Italian. That's just the way we Italians do it. But that's not how a child of God does it. Well, you just got to get over it. I'm a German. That's how we Germans do it. That's not how you Germans do it. God says, I want you to put a stop to this wrath, to these explosions. Some of you men, I hope it's not in this room, but undoubtedly it is. Your wife's afraid of you. She's walking on pins and needles because of the explosions that your wife could experience from you. That is not Christ-like. Christ would ever never have explosions toward the child of God. Some of you men, you come home and you walk on pins and needles around your wife because she's just an angry person, full of explosion. She's simmering. She's ready to blow any minute. Some of you kids are being raised with parents. And by the way, if you're not being raised with a parent that explodes, you ought to thank God for your mom and dad. Just thank God for them. Brother Frank, I know my mom and dad are gone. They're home with the Lord. And I tell you what, my mom never exploded one time in life. You don't have that right, sir. God says, let all bitterness be put away. Let all wrath, explosions be put away. The third word he says, not only bitterness and not only wrath, but then the third word he says, and anger. Anger is violence toward people. Do you have anger in your heart? Some of you are going to work tomorrow and you're angry at your boss. You're angry at your manager. You're angry with the company. What are you thinking? That company pays you a salary. That company pays you insurance. That company pays you your Social Security. That company is a good company for you. And you're so tense. You're so upset with that company. Stop that now. That's anger. I had 44 men. I don't know if all 44 were here tonight. 44 deacons. Never one time in my ministry, 50 years, have I had a deacon explode on me. Never one time. Never one time have I had a deacon angry with me. Brother Van Dyke, I think it's probably a lot of your personality. Brother Chris Kissel, our vice chairman, you two men, your personalities, you bring a calm toward these people. Those men, I love meeting with those men. I love praying with those men. I love talking to those men. I love casting a vision with those men. Hey, I want to say that all bitterness and all wrath and all anger. And then he says the fourth word, clamor. Clamor is where you cause grief for someone else. I have the most amazing staff. 75 employees plus the college kids. I don't know how many that is, but just 75 employees. And they're also equipped and so faithful, and they work as a team. But God says that clamor is causing grief. It's not up to me to cause grief for the school, but not for the college and the church. It's not up for me to cause grief for the college, but not for the... No, I don't want to cause grief. I want to be there. I want to encourage the people of God. I want to say, you're doing a good job. Keep it up. When it's up, when it's down. When the offerings are up, when the offerings are down. When the enrollment's up, when the enrollment's down. I want to be one that does not create grief. Look what he says. Let all, what's the first one? Bitterness. What's the second one? Third. Fourth. Evil speaking. That's slander. Who did you slander recently? A child of God has no business slandering anyone. No one. The internet has created a voice for people who have no voice. I'm amazed. I think of a young boy that grew up here. You don't have any idea who I'm talking about. And he was not the sharpest knife in the drawer. I don't know how he ever graduated, but he did. Nobody ever followed him. But he got a voice on the internet a few years ago. I don't think he's on anymore. Maybe he is. I don't know. But that boy had no following. But online, you get a following. They don't know that you're a weirdo. They don't know that you don't have any friends. A man that is... I've never been to a site, but... It's just an awful sight against Baptist preachers. But isn't it amazing? About 2 years ago, his wife left him and his kids denounced him as their dad. You can't get away with this stuff, friends. If you're going to use the internet, use it like Mike Moyer does for the glory of God.
4: Amen. Amen.
0: Brother Moyer, I got to tell you this. This is off the message, but I'm up here, and Brother Flood says Mrs. Moyer is ready with her testimony. So Jenny, you come on down and give your testimony right now, will you please? I tried to decipher, why do you say Mrs. Moyer is ready with her testimony? He said Mrs. Moore is ready with her testimony. Not Mrs. Moyer. But on Wednesday night, we're going to have Mrs. Moyer come up here and testify. It is going to be awesome. I don't want you to take more than 30 minutes, but 30 minutes would be a good time. And that's going to be great. And the Bible says, so we'll get back to the Bible here. The Bible says, evil speaking, slandering people. If you're not part of the problem or you're not part of the solution, just keep your mouth shut. Say, well, I just got to say, I'm not saying hiding sin. I'm not saying hiding crimes. I'm not saying anything of that. I'm saying if you're just passing information, don't pass it. I learned that from my dad. I learned that from my mother. The Bible says in evil speaking, be put away from you with all malice. So number one, the instructions for the child of God is keep the fire burning. Two, keep sin out. And thirdly, keep on.
4: Yes.
0: Keeping on. Amen. What do you keep on? Verse 32, be kind one to another. That's to be pleasant. I'm to be pleasant toward Bill Langston. He's easy to be pleasant to. I'm to be pleasant to Andy Aguirre. He's easy to be pleasant to. I'm to be pleasant toward Mark Cooper. I love it when Mark stands up. I don't know what he's standing up for, but he's standing up. And it just always warms my heart. God wants you to be pleasant with people. I'm not saying you have to go out to coffee every day with that person. Some people I dread going to coffee with, but you know, you have to go do it once in a while. And you know, when I get there, I love it every time. But God says, I want you to be kind. And then he said, I want you to be tender-hearted. It's very compassionate. The next one's a hard one. Not only kind, I can be kind. Not only tender-hearted, very compassionate, I can be that. The next one, what's the next one? That's a hard one. To forgive is to cancel the debt. To cancel the payment. I'm going to forgive you. I'm going to cancel everything. And then he says, even as God for Christ's sake hath forgiven you. I'm going to live this way this week, I promise you. I'm going to keep the fire burning. I'm going to keep stoking the fire. I'm going to keep it burning in my heart. D.L. Moody said, you put a fire in the pulpit, people come watch it burn. Well, we're going to keep a fire burning here all the time. In addition, I'm going to keep some things out of my life like bitterness and anger and clamor and evil speaking. I'm keeping it out, anger. I'm keeping it out. I'm not going to do it. And by the way, I'm just going to keep on being kind and being tender-hearted and forgiving one another. Father, I thank you for these wonderful people. Lord, I love them so much. I know they know it, but I love them. God, give us victory in our Christian living. Let's stand together, shall we? As we stand together tonight, as the pianist begins to play, I'm going to ask you to come forward. Maybe you want to perhaps pray about some of these situations that we talked about tonight. You're a senior in Bible college, and on Wednesday night, you're going to graduate and be thrust out. Maybe you ought to come this last service and kneel and pray. You're in a tutor group. Maybe you ought to just come and pray over that safety this summer. God bless your life and protect your life. Keep coming.

0: Our Father, we're so very grateful tonight for the book of Ephesians. As we go through this chapter 5 now, next week, verse by verse, God, may the book come alive to us. Thank you. So many people have told me it's their favorite book. My favorite book is Philippians in the New Testament. My favorite Old Testament book is Nehemiah. And God, I pray that this book would become a favorite to all of us. Bless this week and all these people that kneel. God, meet their needs. I pray that each one of us, all of us, would live for Thee. May we be clean, may we be pure, may we be godly, may we be holy. God, help us with our minds, our eyes, our words, our ears, our hands, our feet, our heart, our life. God, we give it to Thee tonight. I pray Your blessing on these dear, dear people. As you go to work in jobs that are not really conducive to Christianity, may they have a stellar testimony for Christ. Bless every home that's represented. God, help dads to get back into the homes. Help mothers to get back into the homes. Help us as Christians to live for Thee is my prayer. Bless each and every one that's come forward tonight. Thank You for Your goodness to us. In Jesus' precious name we pray. Amen. Please be seated right there. We'll have Brother Flood come and make some announcements in the offering. Ushers, don't let anybody leave early because we've got the offering. And if they start to leave, yell at me so I can see where they're coming. Brother Flood, come on, please.
1: Pastor, a wonderful message. Take your bulletin, if you would, for just a moment, and I just want to cover some announcements we're very excited about. Commencement exercises for Golden State Baptist College this coming Wednesday, and let's church family support our college students and all of our family and guests that are here from out of town for our college students. You can see the events listed there on Monday and Tuesday for our college students, as we're very excited and celebrating the graduation on Wednesday, and we're hoping that you can make it to these events here on number 2. Then number 4, I want to mention that there's a lady so morning spring luncheon this coming Tuesday, and that begins at 9:30 in the morning, and a great group of faithful ladies that go out lady soul winning every single week, and if you're a part of that, that's going to be a tremendous time. Then number 5, for our entire church family, take advantage of number 5. There is a 20% off discount going on right now on all ladies and home items in the bookstore, and that is because of Mother's Day, which is next Sunday, and so take advantage of that 20% off the Mother's Day bookstore sale. And then I want to mention the upcoming events in May, and more information is listed on the back, but I want to mention the next week, Mother's Day on the 10th. Then on the 16th, there's a youth activity. There's a beach bonfire and some information on the back. You can look that up, but mark that in your calendar, as well as the 19th, NVBS kindergarten graduation in the morning. And then also on the 20th, there is NVBS 8th and 12th grade graduation. And then also on the 20th is our first summer fellowship with our Hispanic food. I'm looking forward to that as well.
0: Thank you. Ushers, we'll have you come forward right now, if you will. Let's give generously. Let's give, and this will close our service off, but don't leave till we sing that closing song. But I look forward to each of us giving and worshiping God. Father,

so much. Let's stand together, shall we? Let's straighten up the psalm books, please, and the tithe envelopes, and we'll have be all ready. I hope you'll come Wednesday night. Wednesday night's not a marathon service. You know, I've heard of graduations lasting 2 and 2.5 and 3 hours. I've got an Andy Griffith show to watch when I get home, so he's waiting. I'll be going home early, I'll tell you that. But it's always a great service. And to thrust people out in the gospel ministry, what a privilege. I hope you get to meet our guests that come, and make sure that you make sure everyone feels welcome. How about

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1: We have senior fellowship on Sunday night, and then Wednesday night, Hispanic night. 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

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We're Barbara McFadden's granddaughters from Meadsburg, Texas. 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
1: How do you do? What enables some people to endure hardship and danger, exposing them to serious diseases, all the while facing rejection? The man in this story will tell you. He traveled halfway around the world to do exactly that, all because his heart and mind and very life were unshackled.
2: Before I left for the Far East, they told us we were giving up our right to normal food, and it's true. We ate the same roots dug from the ground as the tribal people we met. I ate whatever was served. Rat, snakes, monkey meat. Oh, yeah. And I've gone hungry, too. Once, for several days in a row, all I had was a cup of coffee a day. And we also gave up the right to normal rest. We've slept on straw mats on the ground, in a closet during a typhoon. We didn't sleep at all when we came down with the native diseases like leg infections and hepatitis. We gave up the right to normal romance, because our purpose is to serve the Lord wherever and however He chooses. We've given up the right to normal compensation, but it's all worth it to share the good news with people living in darkness.
1: Presenting the way, the truth, and the life, this is Unshackled, true life stories of real people dramatized and produced in Chicago by Pacific Garden Mission. Being homeless is a way of life for some people who have been on the streets for years. But Pacific Garden Mission welcomes each visitor with love. Hundreds of men, women, and children receive showers and fresh clothing, a hearty meal, and a safe bunk for the night. Even some medical and dental care if needed, all without charge, thanks to the financial gifts of friends. Pastors and counselors share the bread of life and pray for each one. Like he who guards the old lighthouse, they are not willing that any should perish. And that same message of redemption goes out to the world through this program. Now for broadcast around the earth, here is episode number 3926 in the series Unshackled, the program that makes you face yourself and think.
3: It's from the mission board.
2: They got the picture of the babies?
3: Yes. I don't believe it.
2: What?
3: Read it. They've disqualified us for missionary service.
2: How can that be? We met all their conditions.
3: Tom, they say we're not welcome to return to the Philippines.
1: From the time he was a teenager, the man in our story dedicated his life to sharing the truth that set him free. In this conclusion of his testimony, we'll hear how that dream was fulfilled. It's the true story of Thomas Grauman, right now on Unshackled.
2: I arrived in the Philippines in 1957 by way of Bombay and Singapore, where I studied Tagalog for 5 months. I was still single and my nursing specialty was tropical diseases, treating Filipinos and missionaries alike. I dealt with all kinds of ailments, from typhoid fever to malnutrition and worms. I often traveled with other missionaries to remote villages. Seems to me those people gave you a cold reception.
4: The tribal people of Mindoro are not demonstrative.
2: Some Scots are not either.
4: I heard that's where you grew up.
2: I was one of the kinder transport children.
4: What's that?
2: Children who were brought out of Czechoslovakia on a special train just before the war started.
4: Oh, yeah. Was it hard to leave your family behind?
2: Most of us didn't realize we'd never see them again. My mother, stepdad, and brother, they all perished in a concentration camp.
4: What a tragedy. You're a Messianic Jew, then?
2: I owe the Lord my life. That's why I'm here.
4: Are you married, Tom?
2: No.
4: Better find yourself a wife.
2: Why?
4: Some of the tribal people are timid. They accept a female more easily than a male.
2: I'll be sure and make that part of my proposal.
4: There are plenty of female missionaries here that are single.
2: I noticed.
4: Any problems?
2: I struggle with the language. Takes me hours to prepare a sermon or a lesson.
4: Me too.
2: But it's worth it. See the light of understanding come on in someone.
4: The spirit of man is the candle of the Lord.
2: When I completed the second course of language training, my test was to share the gospel with a small group of Filipino children. From then on, we taught on a regular basis, but there were many dialects and customs that were foreign to us. One of them was chewing betel nut, an addictive combination of tobacco, nut, and lime juice that deadened the pain of bad teeth. A native believer asked for a missionary to come and teach in his area, so the mission assigned me.
5: Praise God you come, Tomas. We save whole village.
2: I'm glad you want to save the whole village, Pele.
5: Lord is mighty savior.
2: Yes. I noticed that you don't chew betel nuts. Did he deliver you from that?
5: Amen. When we build chapel, I don't chew betel nut whole day. That's when I know I can quit.
2: I can do all things through Christ, which strengtheneth me.
5: Amen. You go with me to more village?
2: Every other week, we'll go to a different village.
5: Praise God, Lord, reap harvest.
2: When you talk with people about Jesus, what do you say or ask?
5: I say, are you afraid to die?
2: Good.
5: Then I tell about Christ, how he died for us so we can go to heaven. For God sent not his Son into the world to condemn the world, but that the world through him might be saved.
2: Very good, Pele. Maybe you can go with me to Comunal. Every time I visit that village, all the people are gone.
5: Gone where?
2: I don't know, but the village is empty. They ask for a Bible teacher, so I don't understand.
5: They are afraid.
2: Tell them to fear not. The Lord wants to teach them his truth. Pele and I visited many of the villages and had Bible study, prayer and singing. On one of my trips to mission headquarters, I met Caroline, a missionary who arrived after I did. We became friends, and I proposed to her, but she declined, suggesting someone else for me. She was serving in another village, so I made excuses to visit and see her.
3: Hello, Tom. Are you still based in Calapan?
2: Yes. But I get to many other villages and have Bible study when I can find them.
3: Oh, you mean they hide from you?
2: The whole village of Comunal hides in the hills. They're afraid of me, I suppose.
3: It's the needle you jab them with. You survived the typhoon, I see.
2: A huge banana plant fell on the house, but I rescued most of the medical equipment.
3: Good. How's the rest of your ministry?
2: Oh, going fine. Have you thought any more about my proposal, Caroline?
3: Oh, Tom, I'm just not prepared to marry at this time in my life.
2: On one visit to Camarong, just before harvest, there was no food. That's when I drank only coffee once a day. I became ill with a high fever, and another missionary helped me to go by boat, bus, and tricycle to a town where I tested positive for malaria. They flew me to Manila, and I checked into a hospital. Turned out it was hepatitis. Shortly after that, I returned to England by ship. I spent some time in the hospital before going to Scotland to see my foster family.
4: Your first furlough, huh? Welcome back, Tom.
2: It's good to be home, Uncle Jimmy.
4: I hear you've been sick.
2: First thing I did when I got to London was check into the mission hospital. They found lots of things wrong besides hepatitis. But I'm getting stronger.
4: Tell me all about your ministry there.
2: It's wonderful sharing God's love and truth.
4: They speak English?
2: Well, most in our area speak Tagalog, a phonetic language. One symbol is always pronounced the same way. So in the village of Camarong, I taught a man their alphabet, and when I returned, he'd written letters of the alphabet on every tree using charcoal.
4: Enterprising student.
2: I spent a week teaching him to read, And when I returned a week later, he was going from house to house, reading scripture to every family.
4: A budding evangelist.
2: That's the goal. To help them help themselves, eh?
4: Found a wife yet?
2: I'm working on it. Her name's Caroline. But she's in no hurry to get married.
4: Can't say that I blame her. Having to live with you? Seriously, Tom. Send her a gift. Something to persuade her.
2: I sent a Celtic cross to Caroline. She prayed about us, finally writing to accept my proposal. And she came to London, where we drove through Scotland, speaking at churches. We travelled by ship to the US, where we crossed the country by train, stopping to visit relatives along the way. After meeting with her family, I flew back to Manila, and we planned our wedding by mail. When Caroline returned to the Philippines, we married. First in a tribal ceremony, then a reception in the mission home. We honeymooned in Baguio, then returned to ministry.
3: This is so much nicer than the place we have in Mindoro.
2: You have bad memories of that house because you were so sick there.
3: Oh, who knew the disinfectant would give me hepatitis?
2: Maybe it's better just to live with the insects, eh?
3: No way. They shouldn't keep chickens in their kitchen.
2: At least we're 5 feet off the ground here. That helps.
3: Are you ready for the daily battle against scabies?
2: If only we could get them to wash more often.
3: Not part of the culture, Tom. But it's a good example of how Jesus washes away sin.
2: That's why I tell them to wash in the river before they get ointment for their sores. Now let me give you some penicillin for that bronchitis. The penicillin remained in little lumps under Caroline's skin, though doctors removed some in minor operations in Manila. We travelled from village to village, treating various diseases from tuberculosis to skin infections. We also helped to set people up in business. As our second furlough approached, we trained villagers in simple paramedics. We also trained up girls to be Sunday school teachers. Everywhere we went, we heard the same questions.
5: Do you have children?
2: No.
5: Why you no have children?
3: God hasn't given us any yet.
5: Are you taking medicine to no have children?
3: No. I want very much to have babies.
5: Don't you know how to love?
2: Every test indicated we just couldn't have children. Finally, we decided to adopt a baby on our furlough home. We travelled through Israel and then flew to England, where the rest of Caroline's lumps were removed in a Glasgow hospital. Then we bought a used car and travelled all over Scotland, speaking at missionary meetings. We joined Uncle Jimmy at his camp.
4: So, you already have a Bible school building. Wonderful.
2: The school had just started when one of the students died overnight, and I wondered if that would be the end of our school.
4: But it wasn't.
2: Actually, it strengthened. We had a conference, and at the end of it, they gave testimonies. One Filipino after another testified how the missionaries told them to believe, but they didn't understand until they learned to read. As they read scripture for themselves, the Holy Spirit enlightened them, and they were born again.
4: Splendid!
2: Makes me think of the scripture. The entrance of thy words giveth light. It giveth understanding unto the simple.
4: So, you're going to the US now?
2: Oh, yes, California. We want to adopt a baby. In San Francisco, we filled out all the paperwork, and 10 weeks later, we picked up two lovely babies, a boy and a girl. We decided to adopt two, and the ministry had only approved one. That's when they dismissed us from their service.
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2: Being dismissed from the mission was a bitter pill to swallow. With my British passport, I couldn't work in the U.S., and the future was bleak. So Caroline applied for a job with a private hospital.
3: Hi, honey. Are the babies okay?
2: Oh, yes. Napping right now.
3: I got the job.
2: Well, that's great.
3: You won't believe what the doctor discovered in the pre-employment exam.
2: What?
3: I'm pregnant, Tom.
2: What? They told us we couldn't have children.
3: They were wrong.
2: Having taught Bible in the Philippines, I knew I needed more Bible study. So we moved to Denver, where I went to seminary for a year and a half. Our son Dan was born there. Then I applied and was accepted in a U.S. mission, and we moved to Santa Cruz, California. By then, Caroline was pregnant a second time with our son, Paul. I worked part-time as an orderly at the Santa Cruz Hospital, but my missionary duties took me to Oregon, Washington, and Northern California. I came home from one trip so ill I checked into the hospital.
3: How long will you be here, Tom?
2: At least a week for tests.
3: They don't know what's wrong?
2: Not yet. My throat was so sore in Portland, I had to stand close to the mic to be heard.
3: I'm glad you came right home.
2: The pain in the back of my head was so bad, I could hardly turn my head.
3: And you drove the car?
2: I had no choice. By the time I got here, I couldn't walk without help.
3: Thank God the doctor suggested we go on welfare, Tom.
2: The coordination is so bad, it's scary, honey. What's wrong with me?
3: I don't know, but they'll find out. We can trust the Lord.
1: Mr. Grauman?
2: Yes, Doctor?
1: You have cerebellar ataxia. It's, lack of coordination is one of the hallmarks.
2: What caused it?
1: Disease or damage to the spinal cord. Sometimes it follows a viral infection.
2: Is there a cure?
1: Your case seems to be very acute, so improvement will be slow, if at all. Physical therapy will help some, but I think the condition is permanent.
2: Well, my pastor came and prayed with me. God can heal me.
1: I can register you as permanently disabled. That way you can stay on welfare.
2: I don't want a terminal diagnosis, but I do want to go home. At the end of the year, we went off welfare, but it took 3 more years to fully recover. My movements were so jerky, I couldn't pick up the children or hold a tray at the cafeteria. I couldn't walk a straight line. Caroline became the breadwinner. Working part-time at a hospital and taking care of the family, she developed back pain but was refused unemployment. Gradually, I improved and took classes at the local junior college to get my RN because my previous training wasn't transferable. There were no openings at the hospital, so I worked as a night supervisor at a nursing home.
3: You look beat, honey.
2: I am. Some other facility flooded and we got half their patients.
3: Oh, it's a big influx.
2: Patients in beds up and down the corridors when I got there. In the middle of the night, we discovered that most of their medical records and medicines were still at the other facility.
3: Oh, no.
2: Aye. 5 patients died.
3: Oh, Tom.
2: All the time I trained in Scotland, I only remember one death. There are so many in nursing homes.
3: It's part of life, honey. At least you can share Jesus with them.
2: While working, I graduated with a bachelor's degree from a local Bible college in 1974, and then we moved to Littleton, Colorado. We were active in church there, making a mission trip to Mexico. For several years, I worked at a rehabilitation center for spinal cord injuries. We also sponsored students and refugees and then became foster parents. Our children grew up and graduated from high school. One day, while I was using gasoline to clean black tar off the basement floor with our son Paul, the fumes caught fire. We both had burns, but mine were worse. I was disabled while we lived in an apartment waiting for our home to be repaired. In 1991, after our 4 children were grown, we flew back to the Philippines. So much had changed in 25 years. Everywhere we saw armed guards. At our former mission headquarters, they said it was unsafe to go to Mindoro because of communist insurgents, but they approved a visit. In Bayano, we met my old buddy, Pane.
5: Welcome, Tom. It's good to see you.
2: Been a long time, Pale. So many changes.
5: This week we have Bible conference in Baros. Many tribes. You come.
2: Oh, we'd love to. They told us in Bayanon that they don't need missionaries anymore.
5: They did?
2: Aye. They said you still need missionaries to give advice and prepare literature.
5: We have many believers now. Lord is reaping big harvest.
2: I'm thrilled, Pale. They warned us about communists here.
5: We convert them too.
2: Ye shall know the truth, and the truth shall make ye free. Shortly after we returned to our home, I received 2 letters from my aunt in Prague.
3: What's it all about, Tom?
2: When communism fell, grandmother's old home in Brno was returned to the family.
3: Wonderful!
2: They want to sell it if I agree.
3: What do you think?
2: First, I'd love to go there and see it again. Let's find a cheap flight to Frankfurt. At Frankfurt, we took a train to Prague, Czechoslovakia, where my cousin met us. They took us to grandmother's old house and the mansion where I had lived with my mother, stepfather and brother.
3: Well, this is in better shape than your grandmother's house.
2: Hers is beyond repair. Plumbing and electrical wires all gone.
3: I like to renovate houses, but this is too much.
2: It is very sad. Waist-high weeds. I remember gardens and milk cows in the back. 80 of them. Now there's nothing.
3: People live in cities now.
2: If we weren't committed to the Philippines, we could come here as missionaries, Caroline.
3: Anything's possible now that communism is gone.
2: We saw Budapest and Vienna during our stay in Europe and learned about a cousin of mother's who lived in Denver. We met her after we went home. Later that year and the next, we went back to the Philippines to teach and serve in Bible school. 1993 was a turning point in our lives.
3: I'm glad you're retiring this month.
2: Now I can concentrate on the Lord's work.
3: I'm excited about going back to the Philippines and seeing Thailand.
2: Oh, yes, yes.
3: And then I have to finish renovating the house we bought.
2: Oh, it really happened.
3: What?
2: Czechoslovakia no longer exists. No, it's Slovakia and the Czech Republic.
3: The world keeps changing.
2: But not the Lord. He is the same yesterday and today and forever.
3: You should visit again. Maybe minister there.
2: God called us to the Philippines, Caroline. But that was not to be. In the Philippines, I was riding a ferry when I began to shiver and my legs started to swell. A stevedore helped me to get onto the boat to Calapan, where I lay on deck, going in and out of consciousness. Friends got me to the mission guest house. When Caroline arrived, she took me to hospital and then left to get supplies.
3: I brought you a mosquito net.
2: Ah, you were fast.
3: I took a tricycle taxi.
2: I kept seeing weird pictures, like a revolving roll as drifting in and out of consciousness. I asked the Lord to take them away, and he did.
3: Oh, it's the fever, honey.
2: The antibiotics aren't doing much.
3: Give it time. Where's my purse?
2: Huh?
3: I must have dropped it in the tricycle. Passports and traveler's checks. Oh, I've got to find it.
2: She never found the purse, but we got our passports back. I recovered and we stayed another month. And then I came down with dengue fever and we cancelled the trip to Thailand and went home so I could fully recover. It seemed the Lord had closed the door to serving in the Philippines. But he opened one in the Czech Republic. I went there as a teacher in 1993, first going to language school in Slovakia. Between Christmas and New Year's, I visited Uncle Jimmy in Scotland. What? No carp?
4: Carp?
2: It's a traditional Czech Christmas dinner. It's fried carp and potato salad. Every town square has big tanks full of live carp.
4: So you like your homeland then?
2: Ah, we're getting acquainted.
4: Are you learning the language?
2: Oh, yes. Now I understand why it seems that Czech people have an aversion to learning languages. See, under the Nazis, they had to learn German. Under the communists, they had to learn Russian. They've struggled just to keep their own language.
4: What about the churches?
2: Well, a few brave Czechs had secret Bible studies under communism. They met in the forest.
4: But now, they meet openly.
2: They told me at one assembly they don't like American evangelism.
4: Did you tell them you're not American? You're Czech.
2: Yes. Maybe I can get dual citizenship. I taught English at various schools for the next 3 years while Caroline learned Czech and started a children's club. In 1999, I applied for dual citizenship when they began a search for my birth certificate. In January 2001, I learned that I had never lost my Czech citizenship because I was born there. I could teach without getting a visa. Recently, several films were produced about the Kindertransport, and I met the man responsible for rescuing nearly 1,000 children. Because my name was listed at the end of the film, others noticed.
3: So, they found your mother's will?
2: Yes, she asked that I be trained as a preacher or missionary. Isn't that something?
3: Oh, it was just God's plan for you.
2: Yes. Yes, and he brought it about.
3: He brought you back home, too.
2: Yes. Yes, I left this country with a number around my neck. You can't imagine how that felt. But the Scots took me in, and Jesus gave me new life. I'm going to a city whose builder and maker is God. And that's the greatest feeling of all.
1: Jesus said, "He that heareth my word and believeth on him that sent me hath everlasting life, and shall not come into condemnation, but is passed from death unto life." Listening friend, you too can go to that city whose builder and maker is God. And you can do so by praying to God now. There are no magic words. It is simply a surrendered condition of the heart. But if you'd like help, you can begin here. Heavenly Father, I believe Jesus died for my sins. I believe he rose from the dead and lives forever, able to save me now. Thank you for your sacrifice, Lord. I repent of my sins against you. Please save me and help me live for you. In Jesus' name I pray. Amen. 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

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I'm calling from outside of our nation's capital, and I just want to say thank you so much to KNBBC for helping me to keep my mind on Christ throughout the day as I work. Thank you. 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
4: Chapter 3. These also are the generations of Aaron and Moses in the day that the Lord spake with Moses in Mount Sinai. And these are the names of the sons of Aaron: Nadab the firstborn, and Abihu, Eleazar, and Ithamar. These are the names of the sons of Aaron, the priests which were anointed, whom he consecrated to minister in the priest's office. And Nadab and Abihu died before the Lord when they offered strange fire before the Lord in the wilderness of Sinai, and they had no children. And Eleazar and Ithamar ministered in the priest's office in the sight of Aaron their father. And the Lord spake unto Moses, saying, Bring the tribe of Levi near, and present them before Aaron the priest, that they may minister unto him. And they shall keep his charge, and the charge of the whole congregation before the tabernacle of the congregation, to do the service of the tabernacle. And they shall keep all the instruments of the tabernacle of the congregation, and the charge of the children of Israel, to do the service of the tabernacle. And thou shalt give the Levites unto Aaron and to his sons. They are wholly given unto him out of the children of Israel. And thou shalt appoint Aaron and his sons, and they shall wait on their priest's office, and the stranger that cometh nigh shall be put to death. And the Lord spake unto Moses, saying, And I, behold, I have taken the Levites from among the children of Israel, instead of all the firstborn that openeth the matrix among the children of Israel. Therefore the Levites shall be mine, because all the firstborn are mine. For on the day that I smote all the firstborn in the land of Egypt, I hallowed unto me all the firstborn in Israel, both man and beast. Mine shall they be. I am the Lord. And the Lord spake unto Moses in the wilderness of Sinai, saying, Number the children of Levi after the house of their fathers by their families. Every male from a month old and upward shalt thou number them. And Moses numbered them according to the word of the Lord as he was commanded. And these were the sons of Levi by their names, Gershon and Kohath, and Merari. And these are the names of the sons of Gershon by their families, Libni and Shimei. And the sons of Kohath by their families, Amram and Izhar, Hebron and Uzziel. And the sons of Merari by their families, Mahli and Mushi. These are the families of the Levites, according to the house of their fathers. Of Gershon was the family of the Libnites, and the family of the Shimites. These are the families of the Gershonites. Those that were numbered of them, according to the number of all the males from a month old and upward, even those that were numbered of them, were 7,500. The families of the Gershonites shall pitch behind the tabernacle westward. And the chief of the house of the father of the Gershonites shall be Eliasaph the son of Lael. And the charge of the sons of Gershon in the tabernacle of the congregation shall be the tabernacle and the tent, the covering thereof, and the hanging for the door of the tabernacle of the congregation, and the hangings of the court, and the curtain for the door of the court, which is by the tabernacle, and by the altar round about, and the cords of it, for all the service thereof. And of Kohath was the family of the Amramites, and the family of the Izharites, and the family of the Hebronites, and the family of the Uzielites. These are the families of the Kohathites. In the number of all the males from a month old and upward were 8,600, keeping the charge of the sanctuary. The families of the sons of Kohath shall pitch on the side of the tabernacle southward. And the chief of the house of the father of the families of the Kohathites shall be Elizaphan the son of Uzziel. And their charge shall be the ark, and the table, and the candlestick, and the altars, and the vessels of the sanctuary wherewith they minister, and the hanging, and all the service thereof. And Eleazar the son of Aaron the priest shall be chief over the chief of the Levites, and have the oversight of them that keep the charge of the sanctuary. Of Merari was the family of the Mahlites and the family of the Mushites. These are the families of Merari. And those that were numbered of them, according to the number of all the males, from a month old and upward, were 6,200. And the chief of the house of the father of the families of Merari was Zuriel, the son of Abihail. These shall pitch on the side of the tabernacle northward. And under the custody and charge of the sons of Merari shall be the boards of the tabernacle, and the bars thereof, and the pillars thereof, and the sockets thereof, and all the vessels thereof, and all that serveth thereto, and the pillars of the court round about, and their sockets, and their pins, and their cords. But those that encamp before the tabernacle toward the east, even before the tabernacle of the congregation eastward, shall be Moses and Aaron and his sons, keeping the charge of the sanctuary for the charge of the children of Israel. And the stranger that cometh nigh shall be put to death. All that were numbered of the Levites, which Moses and Aaron numbered at the commandment of the Lord throughout their families, all the males from a month old and upward, were 22,000. And the Lord said unto Moses, Number all the firstborn of the males of the children of Israel from a month old and upward, and take the number of their names. And thou shalt take the Levites for me, I am the Lord, instead of all the firstborn among the children of Israel, and the cattle of the Levites instead of all the firstlings among the cattle of the children of Israel. And Moses numbered, as the Lord commanded him, all the firstborn among the children of Israel, and all the firstborn males by the number of names from a month old and upward of those that were numbered of them were 22,213. And the Lord spake unto Moses, saying, Take the Levites instead of all the firstborn among the children of Israel, and the cattle of the Levites instead of their cattle, and the Levites shall be mine. I am the Lord. And for those that are to be redeemed of the 213 of the firstborn of the children of Israel, which are more than the Levites, thou shalt even take 5 shekels apiece by the pole. After the shekel of the sanctuary shalt thou take them. The shekel is 20 gerahs. And thou shalt give the money wherewith the odd number of them is to be redeemed unto Aaron and to his sons. And Moses took the redemption money of them that were over and above them that were redeemed by the Levites. Of the firstborn of the children of Israel took he the money, 1,365 shekels after the shekel of the sanctuary. And Moses gave the money of them that were redeemed unto Aaron and to his sons, according to the word of the Lord, as the Lord commanded Moses. Chapter 4. And the Lord spake unto Moses and unto Aaron, saying, Take the sum of the sons of Kohath from among the sons of Levi, after their families, by the house of their fathers. From 30 years old and upward, even until 50 years old, all that enter into the host, to do the work in the tabernacle of the congregation. This shall be the service of the sons of Kohath in the tabernacle of the congregation, about the most holy things. And when the camp setteth forward, Aaron shall come, and his sons, and they shall take down the covering veil, and cover the ark of testimony with it, and shall put thereon the covering of badger's skins, and shall spread over it a cloth wholly of blue, and shall put in the staves thereof. And upon the table of showbread they shall spread a cloth of blue, and put thereon the dishes and the spoons and the bowls and covers to cover withal, and the continual bread shall be thereon. And they shall spread upon them a cloth of scarlet, and cover the same with a covering of badger's skins, and shall put in the staves thereof. And they shall take a cloth of blue, and cover the candlestick of the light, and his lamps, and his tongs, and his snuff dishes, and all the oil vessels thereof, wherewith they minister unto it, and they shall put it and all the vessels thereof within a covering of badger's skins, and shall put it upon a bar. And upon the golden altar they shall spread a cloth of blue, and cover it with a covering of badger's skins, and shall put 2 the staves thereof. And they shall take all the instruments of ministry wherewith they minister in the sanctuary, and put them in a cloth of blue, and cover them with a covering of badger's skins, and shall put them on a bar. And they shall take away the ashes from the altar, and spread a purple cloth thereon. And they shall put upon it all the vessels thereof wherewith they minister about it, even the censers, the flesh hooks, and the shovels, and the basins, all the vessels of the altar. And they shall spread upon it a covering of badger skins, and put 2 the staves of it. And when Aaron and his sons have made an end of covering the sanctuary and all the vessels of the sanctuary, as the camp is to set forward, after that the sons of Kohath shall come to bear it. But they shall not touch any holy thing, lest they die. These things are the burden of the sons of Kohath in the tabernacle of the congregation. And to the office of Eleazar the son of Aaron the priest pertaineth the oil for the light, and the sweet incense, and the daily meat offering, and the anointing oil, and the oversight of all the tabernacle and of all that therein is, in the sanctuary and in the vessels thereof. And the Lord spake unto Moses and unto Aaron, saying, Cut ye not off the tribe of the families of the Kohathites from among the Levites, but thus do unto them, that they may live and not die, when they approach unto the most holy things. Aaron and his sons shall go in, and appoint them every one to his service and to his burden. But they shall not go in to see when the holy things are covered, lest they die. And the Lord spake unto Moses, saying, Take also the sum of the sons of Gershon throughout the houses of their fathers by their families. From 30 years old and upward until 50 years old shalt thou number them, all that enter in to perform the service, to do the work in the tabernacle of the congregation. This is the service of the families of the Gershonites, to serve and for burdens. And they shall bear the curtains of the tabernacle, and the tabernacle of the congregation, his covering, and the covering of the badger skins that is above upon it, and the hanging for the door of the tabernacle of the congregation, and the hangings of the court, and the hanging for the door of the gate of the court, which is by the tabernacle and by the altar round about it, and their cords and all the instruments of their service, and all that is made for them. So shall they serve. At the appointment of Aaron and his sons shall be all the service of the sons of the Gershonites, in all their burdens and in all their service. And ye shall appoint unto them in charge all their burdens. This is the service of the families of the sons of Gershon in the tabernacle of the congregation. And their charge shall be under the hand of Ithamar, the son of Aaron the priest. As for the sons of Merari, thou shalt number them after their families by the house of their fathers. From 30 years old and upward, even unto 50 years old, shalt thou number them, every one that entereth into the service, to do the work of the tabernacle of the congregation. And this is the charge of their burden, according to all their service in the tabernacle of the congregation. The boards of the tabernacle, and the bars thereof, and the pillars thereof, and sockets thereof. And the pillars of the court round about, and their sockets, and their pins, and their cords, with all their instruments, and with all their service. And by name ye shall reckon the instruments of the charge of their burden. This is the service of the families of the sons of Merari, according to all their service in the tabernacle of the congregation, under the hand of Ithamar, the son of Aaron the priest. And Moses and Aaron, and the chief of the congregation, numbered the sons of the Kohathites after their families, and after the house of their fathers, from 30 years old and upward, even unto 50 years old, every one that entereth into the service for the work in the tabernacle of the congregation. And those that were numbered of them by their families were 2,750. These were they that were numbered of the families of the Kohathites, all that might do service in the tabernacle of the congregation, which Moses and Aaron did number according to the commandment of the Lord by the hand of Moses. And those that were numbered of the sons of Gershon throughout their families and by the house of their fathers, from 30 years old and upward even unto 50 years old, every one that entereth into the service for the work in the tabernacle of the congregation, even those that were numbered of them throughout their families by the house of their fathers, were 2,630. These are they that were numbered of the families of the sons of Gershon, of all that might do service in the tabernacles of the congregation, whom Moses and Aaron did number according to the commandment of the Lord. And those that were numbered of the families of the sons of Merari throughout their families by the house of their fathers, from 30 years old and upward even unto 50 years old, every one that entereth into the service for the work in the tabernacle of the congregation, even those that were numbered of them after their families, were 3,200. These be those that were numbered of the families of the sons of Merari, whom Moses and Aaron numbered according to the word of the Lord by the hand of Moses. All those that were numbered of the Levites, whom Moses and Aaron and the chief of Israel numbered, after their families and after the house of their fathers, from 30 years old and upward even unto 50 years old, everyone that came to do the service of the ministry and the service of the burden and the tabernacle of the congregation, even those that were numbered of them, were 8,540. According to the commandment of the Lord, they were numbered by the hand of Moses, every one according to his service and according to his burden. Thus were they numbered of him, as the Lord commanded Moses. Chapter 5. And the Lord spake unto Moses, saying, Command the children of Israel that they put out of the camp every leper, and every one that hath an issue, and whosoever is defiled by the dead. Both male and female shall ye put out, without the camp shall ye put them, that they defile not their camps in the midst whereof I dwell. And the children of Israel did so, and put them without the camp. As the Lord spake unto Moses, so did the children of Israel. And the Lord spake unto Moses, saying, Speak unto the children of Israel, When a man or woman shall commit any sin that men commit, to do a trespass against the Lord, and that person be guilty. Then they shall confess their sin which they have done, and he shall recompense his trespass with the principal thereof, and add unto it the fifth part thereof, and give it unto him against whom he hath trespassed. But if the man have no kinsman to recompense the trespass unto, let the trespass be recompensed unto the Lord, even to the priest, beside the ram of the atonement, whereby an atonement shall be made for him. And every offering of all the holy things of the children of Israel, which they bring unto the priest, shall be his. And every man's hallowed things shall be his. Whatsoever any man giveth the priest, it shall be his. And the Lord spake unto Moses, saying, Speak unto the children of Israel, and say unto them, If any man's wife go aside, and commit a trespass against him, and a man lie with her carnally, and it be hid from the eyes of her husband, and be kept close, and she be defiled, and there be no witness against her, neither she be taken with the manna, and the spirit of jealousy come upon him, and he be jealous of his wife, and she be defiled, or if the spirit of jealousy come upon him, and he be jealous of his wife, and she be not defiled, then shall the man bring his wife unto the priest, and he shall bring her offering for her, the tenth part of an ephah of barley meal. He shall pour no oil upon it, nor put frankincense thereon, for it is an offering of jealousy, an offering of memorial, bringing iniquity to remembrance. And the priest shall bring her near, and set her before the Lord. And the priest shall take holy water in an earthen vessel, and of the dust that is in the floor of the tabernacle the priest shall take, and put it into the water. And the priest shall set the woman before the Lord, and uncover the woman's head, and put the offering of memorial in her hands, which is the jealousy offering. And the priest shall have in his hand the bitter water that causeth the curse. And the priest shall charge her by an oath, and say unto the woman, If no man have lain with thee, and if thou hast not gone aside to uncleanness with another instead of thy husband, be thou free from this bitter water that causeth the curse. But if thou hast gone aside to another instead of thy husband, and if thou be defiled, and some man have lain with thee beside thine husband, then the priest shall charge the woman with an oath of cursing, and the priest shall say unto the woman, The Lord make thee a curse and an oath among thy people, when the Lord doth make thy thigh to rot and thy belly to swell. And this water that causeth the curse shall go into thy bowels to make thy belly to swell and thy thigh to rot. And the woman shall say, Amen, Amen. And the priest shall write these curses in a book, and he shall blot them out with the bitter water. And he shall cause the woman to drink the bitter water that causeth the curse, and the water that causeth the curse shall enter into her and become bitter. Then the priest shall take the jealousy offering out of the woman's hand, and shall wave the offering before the Lord, and offer it upon the altar. And the priest shall take an handful of the offering, even the memorial thereof, and burn it upon the altar, and afterward shall cause the woman to drink the water. And when he hath made her to drink the water, then it shall come to pass, that if she be defiled, and have done trespass against her husband, that the water that causeth the curse shall enter into her, and become bitter, and her belly shall swell, and her thigh shall rot, and the woman shall be a curse among her people. And if the woman be not defiled, but be clean, then she shall be free, and shall conceive seed. This is the law of jealousies, when a wife goeth aside to another instead of her husband, and is defiled. Or when the spirit of jealousy cometh upon him, and he be jealous over his wife, and shall set the woman before the Lord, and the priest shall execute upon her all this law. Then shall the man be guiltless from iniquity, and this woman shall bear her iniquity. Chapter 6. And the Lord spake unto Moses, saying, Speak unto the children of Israel, and say unto them, When either man or woman shall separate themselves to vow a vow of a Nazarite, to separate themselves unto the Lord, he shall separate himself from wine and strong drink, and shall drink no vinegar of wine or vinegar of strong drink, neither shall he drink any liquor of grapes, nor eat moist grapes or dried. All the days of his separation shall he eat nothing that is made of the vine tree, from the kernels even to the husk. All the days of the vow of his separation there shall no razor come upon his head. Until the days be fulfilled, in the which he separateth himself unto the Lord, he shall be holy, and shall let the locks of the hair of his head grow. All the days that he separateth himself unto the Lord, he shall come at no dead body. He shall not make himself unclean for his father, or for his mother, for his brother, or for his sister, when they die, because the consecration of his God is upon his head. All the days of his separation he is holy unto the Lord. And if any man die very suddenly by him, and he hath defiled the head of his consecration, then he shall shave his head in the day of his cleansing. On the seventh day shall he shave it. And on the eighth day he shall bring two turtles or two young pigeons to the priest, to the door of the tabernacle of the congregation. And the priest shall offer the one for a sin offering, and the other for a burnt offering, and make an atonement for him, for that he sinned by the dead, and shall hallow his head that same day. And he shall consecrate unto the Lord the days of his separation, and shall bring a lamb of the first year for a trespass offering. But the days that were before shall be lost, because his separation was defiled. And this is the law of the Nazarite when the days of his separation are fulfilled. He shall be brought unto the door of the tabernacle of the congregation, and he shall offer his offering unto the Lord, one he lamb of the first year without blemish for a burnt offering, and one ewe lamb of the first year without blemish for a sin offering, and one ram without blemish for peace offerings, and a basket of unleavened bread, cakes of fine flour mingled with oil, and wafers of unleavened bread anointed with oil, and their meat offering and their drink offerings. And the priest shall bring them before the Lord, and shall offer his sin offering and his burnt offering. And he shall offer the ram for a sacrifice of peace offerings unto the Lord with the basket of unleavened bread. The priest shall offer also his meat offering and his drink offering. And the Nazarite shall shave the head of his separation at the door of the tabernacle of the congregation, and shall take the hair of the head of his separation, and put it in the fire which is under the sacrifice of the peace offerings. And the priest shall take the sodden shoulder of the ram, and one unleavened cake out of the basket, and one unleavened wafer, and shall put them upon the hands of the Nazarite, after the hair of his separation is shaven, and the priest shall wave them for a wave offering before the Lord. This is holy for the priest, with the wave breast and heave shoulder. And after that, the Nazarite may drink wine. This is the law of the Nazarite, who hath vowed, and of his offering unto the Lord for his separation, beside that that his hand shall get. According to the vow which he vowed, so he must do after the law of his separation. And the Lord spake unto Moses, saying, Speak unto Aaron and unto his sons, saying, On this wise ye shall bless the children of Israel, saying unto them, The Lord bless thee and keep thee. The Lord make his face shine upon thee and be gracious unto thee. The Lord lift up his countenance upon thee and give thee peace. And they shall put my name upon the children of Israel, and I will bless them. Chapter 7. And it came to pass on the day that Moses had fully set up the tabernacle, and had anointed it and sanctified it, and all the instruments thereof, both the altar and all the vessels thereof, and had anointed them and sanctified them, that the princes of Israel, heads of the house of their fathers, who were the princes of the tribes, and were over them that were numbered, offered. And they brought their offering before the Lord, 6 covered wagons, and 12 oxen, a wagon for 2 of the princes, and for each one an ox. And they brought them before the tabernacle. And the Lord spake unto Moses, saying, Take it of them, that they may be to do the service of the tabernacle of the congregation, and thou shalt give them unto the Levites, to every man according to his service. And Moses took the wagons and the oxen, and gave them unto the Levites. 2 wagons and 4 oxen he gave unto the sons of Gershon according to their service, and 4 wagons and 8 oxen he gave unto the sons of Merari according unto their service under the hand of Ithamar, the son of Aaron the priest. But unto the sons of Kohath he gave none, because the service of the sanctuary belonging unto them was that they should bear upon their shoulders. And the princes offered for dedicating of the altar in the day that it was anointed. Even the princes offered their offering before the altar. And the Lord said unto Moses, They shall offer their offering each prince on his day for the dedicating of the altar. And he that offered his offering the first day was Nahshon the son of Amminadab of the tribe of Judah. And his offering was 1 silver charger, the weight thereof was 130 shekels, 1 silver bowl of 70 shekels after the shekel of the sanctuary. Both of them were full of fine flour mingled with oil for a meat offering. 1 spoon of 10 shekels of gold full of incense, 1 young bullock, 1 ram, 1 lamb of the first year for a burnt offering, 1 kid of the goats for a sin offering, and for a sacrifice of peace offerings, 2 oxen, 5 rams, 5 he-goats, 5 lambs of the first year. This was the offering of Nahshon the son of Amminadab. On the second day, Nethaneel the son of Zuar, prince of Issachar, did offer. He offered for his offering 1 silver charger, the weight whereof was 130 shekels, 1 silver bowl of 70 shekels after the shekel of the sanctuary, both of them full of fine flour mingled with oil for a meat offering, 1 spoon of gold of 10 shekels full of incense, 1 young bullock, 1 ram, 1 lamb of the first year for a burnt offering, one kid of the goats for a sin offering. And for a sacrifice of peace offerings, 2 oxen, 5 rams, 5 he-goats, 5 lambs of the first year. This was the offering of Nethaneel the son of Zuar. On the third day, Eliab the son of Helon, prince of the children of Zebulun, did offer. His offering was 1 silver charger, the weight whereof was 130 shekels, 1 silver bowl of 70 shekels after the shekel of the sanctuary, both of them full of fine flour mingled with oil for a meat offering, 1 golden spoon of 10 shekels full of incense, 1 young bullock, 1 ram, 1 lamb of the first year for a burnt offering, 1 kid of the goats for a sin offering, and for a sacrifice of peace offerings, 2 oxen, 5 rams, 5 he-goats, 5 lambs of the first year. This was the offering of Eliab the son of Helon. On the fourth day, Elizur the son of Shedeur, prince of the children of Reuben, did offer. His offering was 1 silver charger of the weight of 130 shekels, 1 silver bowl of 70 shekels, after the shekel of the sanctuary, both of them full of fine flour mingled with oil for a meat offering, 1 golden spoon of 10 shekels full of incense, 1 young bullock, 1 ram, 1 lamb of the first year for a burnt offering, 1 kid of the goats for a sin offering, and for a sacrifice of peace offerings, 2 oxen, 5 rams, 5 he-goats, 5 lambs of the first year. This was the offering of Elizur the son of Shedeur. On the fifth day, Shelumiel the son of Zurishaddai, prince of the children of Simeon, did offer. His offering was 1 silver charger, the weight whereof was 130 shekels, 1 silver bowl of 70 shekels, after the shekel of the sanctuary, both of them full of fine flour mingled with oil for a meat offering, 1 golden spoon of 10 shekels full of incense, 1 young bullock, 1 ram, 1 lamb of the first year for a burnt offering, 1 kid of the goats for a sin offering, and for a sacrifice of peace offerings, 2 oxen, 5 rams, 5 he-goats, 5 lambs of the first year. This was the offering of Shelumiel, the son of Zurishaddai. On the sixth day, Eliasaph, the son of Deuel, prince of the children of Gad, offered. His offering was 1 silver charger of the weight of 130 shekels, 1 silver bowl of 70 shekels, after the shekel of the sanctuary, both of them full of fine flour mingled with oil for a meat offering, 1 golden spoon of 10 shekels full of incense, 1 young bullock, 1 ram, 1 lamb of the first year for a burnt offering, 1 kid of the goats for a sin offering, and for a sacrifice of peace offerings, 2 oxen, 5 rams, 5 he-goats, 5 lambs of the first year. This was the offering of Eliasaph, the son of Deuel. On the seventh day, Elishama, the son of Ammihud, prince of the children of Ephraim, offered. His offering was 1 silver charger, the weight whereof was 130 shekels, 1 silver bowl of 70 shekels after the shekel of the sanctuary, both of them full of fine flour mingled with oil for a meat offering, 1 golden spoon of 10 shekels full of incense, 1 young bullock, 1 ram, 1 lamb of the first year for a burnt offering, 1 kid of the goats for a sin offering, and for a sacrifice of peace offerings, 2 oxen, 5 rams, 5 he-goats, 5 lambs of the first year. This was the offering of Elishama, the son of Ammihud. On the eighth day, offered Gamaliel, the son of Pedazur, prince of the children of Manasseh. His offering was 1 silver charger of the weight of 130 shekels, 1 silver bowl of 70 shekels after the shekel of the sanctuary, both of them full of fine flour mingled with oil for a meat offering, 1 golden spoon of 10 shekels full of incense, 1 young bullock, 1 ram, 1 lamb of the first year for a burnt offering, 1 kid of the goats for a sin offering, and for a sacrifice of peace offerings, 2 oxen, 5 rams, 5 he-goats, 5 lambs of the first year. This was the offering of Gamaliel, the son of Pedazur. On the ninth day, Abidan, the son of Gideoni, prince of the children of Benjamin, offered. His offering was 1 silver charger, the weight whereof was 130 shekels, 1 silver bowl of 70 shekels after the shekel of the sanctuary, both of them full of fine flour mingled with oil for a meat offering, 1 golden spoon of 10 shekels full of incense, 1 young bullock, 1 ram, 1 lamb of the first year for a burnt offering, 1 kid of the goats for a sin offering, and for a sacrifice of peace offerings, 2 oxen, 5 rams, 5 he-goats, 5 lambs of the first year. This was the offering of Abidan, the son of Gideoni. On the tenth day, Ahiezer, the son of Amishaddai, prince of the children of Dan, offered. His offering was 1 silver charger, the weight whereof was 130 shekels, 1 silver bowl of 70 shekels, after the shekel of the sanctuary, both of them full of fine flour mingled with oil for a meat offering, 1 golden spoon of 10 shekels full of incense, 1 young bullock, 1 ram, 1 lamb of the first year for a burnt offering, 1 kid of the goats for a sin offering, and for a sacrifice of peace offerings, 2 oxen, 5 rams, 5 he-goats, 5 lambs of the first year. This was the offering of Ahiezer, the son of Amishaddai. On the 11th day, Pagiel, the son of Ochran, prince of the children of Asher, offered. His offering was 1 silver charger, the weight whereof was 130 shekels, 1 silver bowl of 70 shekels, after the shekel of the sanctuary, both of them full of fine flour mingled with oil for a meat offering, 1 golden spoon of 10 shekels full of incense, 1 young bullock, 1 ram, 1 lamb of the first year for a burnt offering, 1 kid of the goats for a sin offering, and for a sacrifice of peace offerings, 2 oxen, 5 rams, 5 he-goats, 5 lambs of the first year. This was the offering of Pagiel, the son of Ochran. On the 12th day, Ahira the son of Enan, prince of the children of Naphtali, offered. His offering was one silver charger, the weight whereof was 130 shekels, one silver bowl of 70 shekels after the shekel of the sanctuary, both of them full of fine flour mingled with oil for a meat offering, one golden spoon of 10 shekels full of incense, one young bullock, one ram, one lamb of the first year for a burnt offering, one kid of the goats for a sin offering, and for a sacrifice of peace offerings, two oxen, five rams, five he-goats, five lambs of the first year. This was the offering of Ahira, the son of Enan. This was the dedication of the altar in the day when it was anointed by the princes of Israel. 12 chargers of silver, 12 silver bowls, 12 spoons of gold, each charger of silver weighing 130 shekels, each bowl 70, all the silver vessels weighed 2,400 shekels after the shekel of the sanctuary. The golden spoons were 12, full of incense, weighing 10 shekels apiece after the shekel of the sanctuary. All the gold of the spoons was 120 shekels. All the oxen for the burnt offering were 12 bullocks, the rams 12, the lambs of the first year 12, with their meat offering, and the kids of the goats for sin offering 12. And all the oxen for the sacrifice of the peace offerings were 24 bullocks, the rams 60, the he-goats 60, the lambs of the first year 60. This was the dedication of the altar after that it was anointed. And when Moses was gone into the tabernacle of the congregation to speak with him, then he heard the voice of one speaking unto him from off the mercy seat that was upon the ark of testimony, from between the two cherubims, and he spake unto him.
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The time is 1 o'clock.

This album, Shady Green Pastures, is at the request of many precious friends and is our testimony through the many years that the Lord has been blessing the ministries. Over 36 years ago, we took our little old milk cow, went off to Baylor University, and milked our way through school, sick in body, untrained in mind, and with very meager finances, with fear and trembling, started into the greatest future that one could ever hope to have. At the cowshed, 6 o'clock each morning, was the time of prayer and discipline for my undisciplined life. And it was then that the Lord began to give us theme songs, some of which you'll be hearing on this album. This is the first theme song we ever had. Would you be a victor over every foe, conquer every trial in this old world below, overcome temptations

Many hearts are broken, oft an aching breast waits the message spoken that will give it sweet rest. You perhaps can bring them joy and peace complete. Keep in touch with Jesus, He will keep you sweet. Would you be a blessing all along the way? Would you be possessing perfect love each day? Just let the Holy Spirit over

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How many times have you ever prayed for something big or small? And how long did you have to wait? Or did the answer come at all? Words are mere expressions of thought, and nothing more. Believing, my friend, is what really counts. And faith is what unlocks the door.

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2: American Family News, I'm Rusty Pugh. President Donald Trump has signed a bill funding much of the Department of Homeland Security and ending the longest agency shutdown in history. The bipartisan funding package passed the House earlier Thursday. The Trump administration had warned that temporary funds to pay Transportation Security Administration and other personnel would soon run out if Congress failed to act. The shutdown lasted more than 70 days as Democrats refused to fund Trump's immigration enforcement operations without changes. President Trump with an update on Iran. Peter Doocy was there.
3: I asked the president, now that we see the Iranian negotiators are so stubborn, is it making you antsy to break the ceasefire? And he said basically that he doesn't think they need to do that. He insists that in meetings that he has been briefed on, the Iranians are desperate to make a deal.
2: But a national defense analyst says the politics of the Iran war are closing in on President Trump.
4: The regime in Tehran continues to defy President Trump, as the Supreme Leader declared on Thursday that the Islamic Republic will protect its nuclear and missile capabilities as a national asset. Ayatollah Mojtaba Khamenei, speaking in a written statement read by a state television anchor, struck a defiant tone, insisting the only place Americans belonged in the Persian Gulf is at the bottom of its waters. However, his remarks come as Iran's oil industry is being squeezed by a U.S. Navy blockade, halting its oil tankers from getting out to sea. Bob McGinnis is president of McGinnis Strategies, LLC. He says it's all about the cost of oil.
5: The politics of this are closing in on the Trump administration. They've got to finish this off sooner rather than later. They have to have the economy stimulated. They have to have energy prices down. We only have a short period of time before we have to pull out because the Democrats are going to take advantage of Trump's vulnerability on Iran.
4: And McGinnis is skeptical about talks of regime change without committing thousands and thousands of ground troops.
5: And you're not going to do it from the air and you're not going to do it from the sea. Now, Trump's hoping that you can starve him out by stopping oil income, which is possible, I think, if it holds on long enough. But at what point do the Republicans lose the chance of maintaining control over the Congress? And of course, the Democrats get back in there. All they're going to do is revert to impeaching Trump, and we get to a no-go situation on many fronts. This is not a very good situation we find ourselves in.
4: I'm Chad Groening.
2: Americans have been struggling due to the war with Iran as gas prices are at the highest since 2022. President Trump spoke at the White House, sending a message to the American people.
6: The gas will go down. As soon as the war's over, it'll drop like a rock. There's so much of it. It's all over the place, sitting all over the oceans of the world.
2: Since taking office, the Trump administration has been targeting coast-to-coast fraud, in many cases involving the nation's social programs. Agriculture Secretary Brooke Rollins says so far, 29 states have responded to a request from the Agriculture Department to share their data on their food stamp recipients, and millions of dollars of fraud has been discovered, resulting in the removal of millions of people from these programs since the beginning of President Trump's second term.
7: We have actually moved 4.5 million people off of food stamps.
8: That's good.
7: And Laura,
8: news.
7: This is before the work requirements have even kicked in under the One Big Beautiful Bill. So we've gone from 43 million to around 38 million in just a little over a year. We found 500,000 people getting more than one benefit illegally. We found 244,000 dead people. This is just the red states. It's just the red states. We have now arrested 895 different people in the last year.
2: With months to go before California voters cast their ballots for the Golden State's next governor, the race continues to heat up. California Republican candidate for governor Chad Bianco with his take on how the state's ranked choice voting policy will affect the race.
9: It's usually a hindrance, but in this one, I think it's going to be a help because there are so many Democrats. With so many Democrats that actually have a base because of their histories, they're still holding on to their percentage points, and so it's helping us. So it's going to work out, I think, in our favor.
2: Real Clear Politics poll average shows that Republican candidate Steve Hilton is leading the race at 2.5 points ahead of Democrat Tom Steyer. 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I'm Rusty Pugh.
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11: Good morning. This is May the 4th.

Shall a man make gods unto himself, and they are no gods? Jeremiah 16, verse 20. One great troublesome sin of ancient Israel was idolatry. Spiritual Israel, however, has a tendency to lean in the same direction. Self, in various forms, struggles to place the chosen ones under its dominion. Favorite children are often the cause of much sin in believers. The Lord is grieved when He sees us doting on them above measure. Spoiled children may live to be as great a curse to us as Absalom was to David. If Christians desire to grow thorns to stuff their sleepless pillows, let them brag on their dear ones. Why are we so vain? We pity the poor heathen who adores a god of stone, and yet we worship a god of flesh. Where is the vast superiority between a god of flesh and one of stone? The principle is the same in either case. Only in ours, the crime is more aggravated because we have more light and sin in the face of it. The heathen bows to a false deity, but he has never known the true God. We commit two evils. We forsake the living God and turn to idols. May the Lord purge us from all this grievous iniquity.

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1: One sat alone beside the highway, begging. His eyes were blind, the light he could not see.

0: Are you getting hungry? Are you itching down in here? Have you got the heart itch? Don't you hunger to know what the book says? Listen, you won't fall out with Brother Olaf about kicking out a television set or throwing the newspaper away or some old magazine away. If you love the Word of God, you're just doing what you'd rather do. You're just being a normal Christian because you're hungry and you know where you can get your best food. And that's out of the Word of God. Oh, out in radio land, I believe that could be some revival fires kindled if I could get the people to memorize the book, spend the time. It'll prepare you for a continuation of walking in faith and by grace. Number 21, it's my weapon for my warfare that'll never break nor tarnish. It's the sword of the Spirit. And did you know how many swords the Holy Spirit has? One. You know what the Holy Spirit uses when he fights? Sword of the Spirit, that's the word. That's all he ever uses. And I got news for you, Brother Olaf, and Brother everybody else. The Holy Spirit will never use anybody that's not willing for him to use his sword while he fights. Listen. I feel like I'm fixing to retire, one of the best friends I've ever had. That's that old book right there. That's been my courthouse book. It's been my jailhouse book. It's been my valley book. It's been my sickness, my suffering book the last few years. This old book, she's been right with me everywhere I've ever gone. This is it. This is it, brother. This old book. That's all you need. Listen. That's so full of life, I could stick it with a pen, blood will run out. This is the life. This is the book. This is your life. Oh, may I love it more. May I treasure it. The Holy Bible, wonderful book, greatest book ever written. I must memorize it. Oh, I promise the Lord, keep my mind clear. And if I keep my mind clear and memorize the Word of God, He'll keep my heart pure and yours too. It's my battle axe. It's my weapon for my warfare. Dear friend, I don't anticipate the war being over until Jesus comes. I think the battle will continue. I want to say another thing and close the message. The world seems to have forgotten this. My good friend Charlie Nichols is here tonight and his dear wife. He runs drugstores and whatever our needs are, whether it's a toothbrush or toothpaste, we ought to trade with men like that. I like to pay a Christian man. I like to trade with him. I really do. But you know, I'd have to say this. The Bible should be our main drugstore and hospital. He sent his word and did what? Healed them. Speak the word only. I'm going to make you believe it and disbelieve it right now. And the man came, said, my loved one is seriously ill. Please come. Or please do something. Jesus said, well, sure. I'm ready. He said, no, not necessary for you to go. Speak the word only. When I get back, she'll be all right. Jesus spoke the word, went home. Said, what time? Said, it happened at a certain time. Said, that's exactly when I talked to him. You say, what did it? The word of Jesus. I'm going to ask you one question. If the word of God had healing in it in the Old Testament, it has it now. If the word of God had healing in it when Jesus spoke it, it's got it now or it's changed. This is a sick world because she substituted the wrong medicine for the word of God. The Bible said, confess your faults one to another, pray for one for another, that you may be healed. The effectual fervent prayer of a righteous man availeth much. Any sick among you, let him call for the elders of the church. I have to keep reminding myself to pray with faith, belief. Never will forget, talking about Nichols. Brother and Mrs. L.D. Nichols called me one night. Said, Brother Wolf, our little girl's very ill. That's been 25 years ago. Said, would you come? And I said, yes, I will. And so I took off for the Nichols home. great friend, worked for Taylor Jewelers, watch repair, and one of the most faithful friends, moved up to Arkansas. And I went out there, and the little girl, just a little girl, you talk about burning up with a fever, talk about sick. I mean, she was almost lifeless. Said, Brother Olaf, please pray. And I said, that's what I've come for. I knelt by the side of that little old bed there and prayed that the Lord would touch her. Now, folks, if you don't want me to pray for your healing, don't call me here. Now, anybody can pray for grace to suffer. The only way I know how, and I know some of you are going to really raise your eyebrows, and a lot of preachers out across radio land, but I tell you what, I don't if God like I used to. And so I prayed. You'd say to the baby, was the baby healed right then? No, she got worse. But the next morning, she's all right. See, that's your test right there. See, after you've done the will of God, you need patience. See? When you pray, believe that you have it, and you shall receive it. There's a waiting period in there. And that's the testing time. And tonight I'm reminding myself again that there's healing in the Word of God. Have you ever noticed how sick America got since you got away from the Bible? Have you noticed what a shape we've got ourselves into when we turn the minds over to psychiatrists and the body over to the hospital and the family doctor and dope needles and all the rest of it? And then they said, now, preacher, you can look after the soul. That's not the way it was in the Bible. I read today where Jesus came preaching, teaching, and healing. He said, as the Father sent me in the world, even so send I you. And I said then tonight, if there was ever healing in the Word of God, it's there tonight. Turn the book of Romans, chapter 8. Romans, chapter 8. This is the victory chapter. What a tremendous chapter. Let's take verse 11. But if the Spirit of Him that raised up Jesus from the dead dwell in you, He that raised up Christ from the dead shall also quicken your mortal bodies. How? By His Spirit that dwelleth in you. Now, what did He say? He talked about the mortal body. And that's what I'm living in right now. I don't have an immortal body. I have an immortal spirit, but I don't have an immortal body. I'm going to get me one. As soon as I get through with this one, they'll run me through the body shop, get a brand new one. That's right. Fashioned like unto His glorious body. Yes. I hope tonight, as I've closed this message, there have been three of them we brought last night, this morning, and tonight. Oh, I beg of you. I plead with you tonight to let Jesus tell you what to do and then do it. It'll quicken your mind. It'll quicken your body. You better memorize this book, and then you'll know one of these days a little something about the book you're going to be judged by. For God so loved the world that He gave His only begotten Son, that whosoever believeth in Him should not perish, but have everlasting life. What will my answer be? What can I say when Jesus calls me to come home? What can I bring that will ever repay the wonderful love He has shown? Day follows night, night follows day, farther and farther I roam. What will my answer be? What can I say when Jesus beckons me home? I know that Jesus will never forsake. His love will find me a way. He'll bridge the gap if His hand I will take. But when He calls, what can I say? Day follows night, night follows day, farther and farther I roam. What will my answer be? What can I say when Jesus beckons me to come home? Let's stand with bowed heads. Now, Father, I pray, Lord, If you've ever blessed three messages, bless these messages and give the response. And calls the people to know tonight this is either right or wrong. There's no neutrality at all. It's either right or wrong. Lord, if it's right, and I believe it is, I offer my life to practice. Lord, I pray that many, many people have come tonight to find their life in the Word of God. Thank you, Lord, for those that are coming. And I pray for my people. Lord, I pray for revival that could shake America. And I know it's got to come out of the Bible, the Word of God. And dear Lord, as we sing tonight one of the sweet songs of Zion, I pray that the people here might open their heart, might yield. Lord, no matter what the difference, no matter what's happened, that there'll be a complete surrender tonight. Oh, God, bless our radio friends. And Father, start a revival and let it begin in me. Hear me, Lord, and help me tonight.
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1: Well, hello, good neighbor, and how are you today? I got all ready for the broadcast. I got my earphones on. I forgot to pull my microphone over to the last second, but I'm so delighted to be with you. We begin a series this week, just for 1 week, and I'm really looking forward to it. I'll tell you what it is right after this song, Revive Us Again. It's a great song. We praise thee, O God, for the sun. Well, it's a great song. You sing along. I think you may know it. Thank you for listening on Monday, May the 4th.

Well, praise God for that great song. That's a great song. Thank God for it. You know, I prepared this about a week ago, and I'm going to speak to you today and every day this week on serving Jesus. That's the best. Serving Jesus Christ. Sweeter gets the journey every day. Serving Jesus really pays. I was reading this morning for a different message for Kyla High School Chapel, and I was reading from Oliver B. Green. Oliver B. Green, I want to say he was 61 when he passed away. He may have been 56, but he was young. And he said, when I got saved, he goes, I had not lived a perfect life. I'll tell you that right now. But he said, I can tell you this, that God got everything of me. I had no desire for wealth, for houses, for lands, for money, for anything. But I had a desire to serve God. That's a tremendous testimony. I hope that's your testimony. Acts chapter 20. Let's build the wall. The Stephen Ray Nichols family sing for us today. They're a great family. In 1986, 40 years ago today, we began our Filipino adult Sunday school class with Brother Jacob and Brother Florendo, who's now in heaven.

0: We're talking about serving God today. How do you serve God? Well, the Bible says in Acts 20, verse number 19, serving the Lord with all humility of mind, humble service. I get to do this. Pastor, you preaching ought not to be a difficult thing. That's how you're guiding your church. Don't you have a lot to say? I do. And so much the more as you see the day approaching. I try to share my pulpit from time to time with our boys around here. I got so many good preachers, and I know they can out-preach me, but they can't out-pastor me right now. I love our church. I want to guide our church. I want to preach. I don't want to have staff members. I was talking to Brother Bud Calvert. He pastored till 20 years ago in Fairfax, Virginia. And he goes, I never wanted anybody else. I didn't want my staff members to preach. They're all good preachers. I wanted to preach and guide my church and lead my church. Well, that's how I feel. I've got so much to say. I'm not trying to, serve the Lord with all humility of heart. I'm not saying I'm the best preacher around here. I am saying I like what Paul says in 1 Timothy chapter 1, verse number 12. I thank Jesus Christ, our Lord, that he hath enabled me, accounted me faithful, putting me into the ministry. What a joy it is to serve God. Serve him humbly. If you're in the choir, you're not the main person. You're in a harmony group. You try to make harmony. You don't try to stick out. You try to sing with enthusiasm. If you're in a quartet, you don't try to stick out. You try to blend as it one big voice. As you sing a solo, sing it to the glory of God. Don't say, we've got all these. I imagine 20, 25 soloists around here, maybe more. And they all, every single one of them sing with humility of heart. I'm telling you, every single one, I don't care who you ask, male or female, where they all serve God. Like, this is a privilege. This is an honor. And I imagine, Brother Jewel, I imagine we've got scores of people here that could sing solos. They've probably been here for years, and I don't know it. And they just serve God in the choir. Maybe one day their day will come. I think of Joy Gain. Joy's got one of the most beautiful voices in our church. But it was years before we even knew she could sing a solo. Other people knew. No one ever told me. We found out. And I'll tell you what, we got her singing. She's a beautiful voice. And we've got so many good voices here. Brother Jewel, you sing a solo? Here, Brother Jewel, sing for us. No. But he's a good man. He's in his area. Serve God. If it's musically, if it's behind the camera, if it's behind the PA board, if it's in the nursery, if it's in the food services, if it's in the security, if it's in the shuttle drivers, if it's in the bus drivers, in the Sunday school class, if it's the housekeeping, if it's the maintenance department, if it's the gardening, serve God with humility of heart. Nobody owes you a pat on the back. Nobody owes you a thank you. And I try to thank all of our people, but they do so much around here. Most of them never get a thank you note from me because I don't know what they're all doing. They're all just serving God. We have Bible people that pass Bibles, 100,000 a year, and they're every week stopping by the warehouse, getting their Bibles, getting their 100 Bibles or 200 Bibles for the week, going out door knocking. I never knew that there were 6 or 7, 8 maybe Filipino ladies, most of them with the Lord now. They would do 100,000 a year by themselves. They did all of the city of Santa Clara, 150,000, all of Sunnyvale, 150,000, all of Campbell, all of Milpitas, just city after city. And they did all those cities, probably 5, 6, 7, 8 cities before I ever knew. Years later, I found out about them. And I couldn't believe they were just passing Bibles. That's humility of heart. You don't try to do it to be seen, be patted on the back, to be acknowledged. When I'm leaving this church, nobody appreciates my work. Well, they're not supposed to. God's supposed to appreciate it. When you serve the Lord with humility of heart, I get to preach. I get to sing. I get to lead boys and girls. I get to drive a bus. I get to serve in the sound ministry. I get all these privileges, and Count it a great humility of heart that I don't need to be acknowledged. God's keeping score. God's keeping record. Well, it's going to be a great day. We're talking about serving the Lord all this week. Serve the Lord with humility of heart. Can we all do that? Father, I want to thank you for our great listeners, and I thank you for the fact that our listeners all serve thee. God, help us to have humility of heart, humble ourselves before an almighty God, knowing that, Lord, you're keeping track of everything. Bless our listeners this day. In Jesus' name we pray. Amen.
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3: American Family News, I'm Rusty Pugh. President Donald Trump has signed a bill funding much of the Department of Homeland Security and ending the longest agency shutdown in history. The bipartisan funding package passed the House earlier Thursday. The Trump administration had warned that temporary funds to pay Transportation Security Administration and other personnel would soon run out if Congress failed to act. The shutdown lasted more than 70 days as Democrats refused to fund Trump's immigration enforcement operations without changes. President Trump with an update on Iran. Peter Ducey was there.
4: I asked the president, now that we see the Iranian negotiators are so stubborn, is it making you antsy to break the ceasefire? And he said basically that he doesn't think they need to do that. He insists that in meetings that he has been briefed on, the Iranians are desperate to make a deal.
3: But a national defense analyst says the politics of the Iran war are closing in on President Trump.
5: The regime in Tehran continues to defy President Trump, as the Supreme Leader declared on Thursday that the Islamic Republic will protect its nuclear and missile capabilities as a national asset. Ayatollah Mojtaba Khamenei, speaking in a written statement read by a state television anchor, struck a defiant tone, insisting the only place Americans belonged in the Persian Gulf is at the bottom of its waters. However, his remarks come as Iran's oil industry is being squeezed by a U.S. Navy blockade, halting its oil tankers from getting out to sea. Bob McGinnis is president of McGinnis Strategies, LLC. He says it's all about the cost of oil.
6: The politics of this are closing in on the Trump administration. They've got to finish this off sooner rather than later. They have to have the economy stimulated. They have to have energy prices down. We only have a short period of time before we have to pull out because the Democrats are going to take advantage of Trump's vulnerability on Iran.
5: And McGinnis is skeptical about talks of regime change without committing thousands and thousands of ground troops.
6: And you're not going to do it from the air and you're not going to do it from the sea. Now, Trump's hoping that you can starve him out by stopping oil income, which is possible, I think, if it holds on long enough. But at what point do the Republicans lose the chance of maintaining control over the Congress? And of course, the Democrats get it back in there. All they're going to do is revert to impeaching Trump, and we get to a no-go situation on many fronts. This is not a very good situation we find ourselves in.
5: I'm Chad Groening.
3: Americans have been struggling due to the war with Iran as gas prices are at their highest since 2022. President Trump spoke at the White House, sending a message to the American people.
7: The gas will go down. As soon as the war's over, it'll drop like a rock. There's so much of it. It's all over the place, sitting all over the oceans of the world.
3: Since taking office, the Trump administration has been targeting coast-to-coast fraud, in many cases involving the nation's social programs. Agriculture Secretary Brooke Rollins says so far, 29 states have responded to a request from the Agriculture Department to share their data on their food stamp recipients, and millions of dollars of fraud has been discovered, resulting in the removal of millions of people from these programs since the beginning of President Trump's second term.
8: We have actually moved 4.5 million people off of food stamps.
9: That's good.
8: And Laura,
9: news.
8: This is before the work requirements have even kicked in under the One Big Beautiful Bill. So we've gone from 43 million to around 38 million in just a little over a year. We found 500,000 people getting more than one benefit illegally. We found 244,000 dead people. This is just the red states. It's just the red states. We have now arrested 895 different people in the last year.
3: With months to go before California voters cast their ballots for the Golden State's next governor, the race continues to heat up. California Republican candidate for governor Chad Bianco with his take on how the state's ranked choice voting policy will affect the race.
9: It's usually a hindrance, but in this one, I think it's going to be a help because there are so many Democrats. With so many Democrats that actually have a base because of their histories, they're still holding on to their percentage points, and so it's helping us. So it's going to work out, I think, in our favor.
3: Real Clear Politics poll average shows that Republican candidate Steve Hilton is leading the race at 2.5 points ahead of Democrat Tom Steyer. 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I'm Rusty Pugh.

0: This is the Mike Sullivan family from the Black Hills of South Dakota, and we're listening to Revival Radio, KNVBC.
1: 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That's it. And if you mess up, no problem. 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
1: This is the day which the Lord hath made. We will rejoice and be glad in it. And a very good Monday to you. 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A nice mild day with a high of 64. And it is grad week here at Golden State Baptist College. Graduation will be on Wednesday night. And the students are very excited, I'm sure, to be done with their finals. Today is the graduation picnic, and the families of the graduates and the students get to have a time of food and fun and fellowship and competition, and it will be a great day today. On the broadcast, I trust it'll be great for you as we get to play your song request. 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And I look forward to hearing from you as well. Here's a song as we begin the broadcast. Onward,
2: Christian soldiers.

That song is Onward Christian Soldiers. As we think about soldiers and we think of 2 Timothy chapter 2 and verse number 3, the Bible says, "Thou therefore endure hardness as a good soldier of Jesus Christ. No man that warreth entangleth himself with the affairs of this life, that he may please him who hath chosen him to be a soldier." As we think about our duties as Christians to be soldiers of Jesus Christ, endure hardness as soldiers, can I ask you a question? What's an attribute of a soldier that we should have as well? While you're sending in your reports, it's great to hear from many of you, but what is an attribute of a soldier that we as Christians should have ourselves? Go ahead and let me know, info@knvbc.com, as you send in those song requests and reports from what's going on in your life.

I had the privilege to grow up in the Tacoma, Washington area there, and we have two, or there were, two military bases there, McCord Air Force Base and then Fort Lewis Army Base. And so we had many, many military men and military personnel in our church. And I always loved the military and those who serve in the military. I asked just a moment ago, what are some attributes that soldiers have that we should have

as Christians, because the Bible says, "Thou therefore endure hardness as a good soldier of Jesus Christ." And one of the things that I think of when I think of soldiers is, well, we just listened to that song, "Show Thyself Strong." They always had a mental toughness. Yes, a physical toughness as well. And they're some of the strongest people that I know. But they also had a mental toughness. They didn't let things get them off mentally. And they were strong in their mind. And they was trained in them. And so as soldiers of Jesus Christ, we need to endure hardness as soldiers of Jesus Christ. And I asked you, what are some attributes of a soldier that we should have as well? Well, I appreciate those of you who have written in, like Justice Applegate there from Lurie, Kansas. He says this. He said, we should be able... I'm trying to find it. Sorry. He had one. And then, oh, there we go. One attribute is that Christians need in their daily life is selfless service. Selfless service. That is very true. And they are selfless servants of our country. And we need to be selfless servants of our Lord. The Thompson Kids there from Waterloo, Ontario, Canada says, good morning. Hope everyone is having a blessed Monday. I am. Hope you are as well. Yesterday at Beacon Baptist Church, Missions Month began, and we're through the month of May. Have special speakers emphasizing missions. Sounds like a great, great month. And it says we should be selfless and never give up like soldiers. Excellent. Selfless and never giving up. Heading on over to Annabelle Young. And she says, my brother's in the military, and just like he had to study and train for his job and his duties, we need to study the Bible and train so when Satan attacks, we'll be ready and grow in the Lord. Amen to that. I love it. Heading on over to, we'll get to many of your messages, but let's head on over to Chuck. I believe it. Chuck, are you there? I think you're from Virginia. Is that right? Faithfulness. Faithfulness would be an attribute of a soldier. Would you please play Turn the Tide? We'll get that one up in just a moment. Speaking of toughness, faithfulness, enduring hardness, Aubrey, I think you'd be a great, great soldier. Let me read you her text message. She wasn't saying that she is a good soldier. She was just giving an answer to prayer. But this is amazing. She said, I have something to be thankful for and am praying that it will be the answer I've been looking for. Last year, I had surgery on my ankle. A few months after the surgery, I began experiencing daily debilitating pain that greatly impacted my life. I had surgery last week to find out what has been causing it, and while a few other issues were fixed as well, the surgeon found out that my last surgeon somehow left a shard of metal in my foot during the last surgery. Oh, Aubrey, ugh. Wow, you are definitely a good soldier. It says, post-op, I have not once reached the level of pain that I have been experiencing for nearly a year. I am praying that the metal was causing the pain issues this entire time, and that I can heal now and be able to get active again. Aubrey, you are an inspiration to me, and I know to many of the listeners. Aubrey also had one day just began to shake uncontrollably around the COVID time. And Aubrey, you have been an excellent, excellent Christian and a wonderful example to me. And I know to those who know you and to our listeners as well. Brother Jim Elwert from Spencerport, New York, attribute of a good soldier, diligence and discernment. Love it. Thank you so much. And then Gwen from Loveland, Colorado. My kiddos
from Junior Church and has a picture there from yesterday's Junior Church. That is awesome. Thanks for sending that over. And she said, soldiers are faithful to service. Faithful to service. I love it. Here's a song that was requested today. Turn the Tide. Let's pray that God would do just that in our nation. Turn the Tide.

Brother Kermit, appreciate you and appreciate this comment. He says this, may the fourth be with you as he was with Shadrach, Meshach, and Abednego. I have never thought of that, but I love it. Of course, many people say, may the fourth be with you. And, of course, talking about Star Wars, but I like that. May the fourth be with you as he was with Shadrach, Meshach, and Abednego, the fourth man in the fire. I'm going to get that song up in just a second, but I appreciate you and thank you for sending that in. Justice Applegate listening from Lurie, Kansas. Would you be able to play Bringing in the Sheaves by the Nashville Bluegrass Ensemble? We will get it up. And then heading on over to Brother Jay, he said, yesterday we had Friend Day, a great day at church, many baptized, great food, and asked for the song, I Want to Know More About My Jesus. We'll get that up. He says, thank you for the prayers for his knee. It is doing better. Let's continue to pray for Brother Jay. And he is a blessing, and Brother Jay, we appreciate you. Esther Young, Meadows of Dan, Virginia, good morning. My first day of work with my mom and sister. Awesome. I hope it's a great day at work. I'm not sure what you're working on, but I'm sure it is good. Brother David Harrison, Clovis, New Mexico, we asked, what are some attributes of a soldier that we need to have in our own life? As the Bible says, we're supposed to endure hardness as a good soldier of Jesus Christ. He says, always ready to serve. I love it. Always ready to serve. Esther Young, just like soldiers have armor to protect them from the enemy, we need to have the armor of God to protect us from Satan's attack. Amen and amen. Very good. Heading on over to Mrs. Smith there in Maryland, willing volunteers. They volunteered to serve, and that they are, and that's what we need to be as well. Brother Carl Model, great to hear from you. Beautiful morning here in Orlando. He says, greetings to all, and I hope you have a wonderful, wonderful day. Robert Tafoya, it's good to hear from you. He says, good morning, and a good morning to you as well. The Baptist Ninja, self-proclaimed Baptist Ninja. It says, greetings from a warm 80 degrees in Elgin, Illinois. Thanks for playing Christ-honoring music. Always makes my day, and praise God for that. Wonderful day at Northwest Bible Baptist Church. Many saved and baptized, and that is great to hear. Heading on over to Brother Danny there in Ringgold, Virginia. A soldier follows orders. Mark 16:15, and he said unto them, go ye into all the world and preach the gospel to every creature. Excellent, excellent, excellent. Aurora del Rosario says, good morning. I have three brothers who are in the military, soldiers with dignity, strong, and courageous. One of them went to the Lord already, and two are retired, serving our Lord. I salute all our soldiers. And amen to that. Thank God for soldiers who fight to keep us free. And thank God for soldiers of Jesus Christ who fight Satan daily. Daniel Martinez says, how are you this morning? I'm doing great. Hope you are as well. Get to play the song Across the Street by Golden State Baptist College. We'll get that up in just a moment. But let me play this one in honor of May the 4th. I love it. Brother Kermit, May the 4th be with you. Just like he was with Shadrach, Meshach, and Abednego.

Now when the three were cast in and the king rose up to witness their awful fate, he began to tremble at what he saw, and in astonished tones he spake. Did we not cast three men bound into the midst of the fire? Well, lo,

Chuck there from Virginia. A attribute of a soldier that we should have as well is sacrifice. God said it that we are to be a living sacrifice, and that is our reasonable service. And I love these. Thank you all for participating. I really do love hearing from our listeners, and love the fact that you jump right in and help out with the broadcast here. We would be very it would not be good if it was just me talking, and I love our listeners. Heading on over to Annabelle Young, got a picture here. It says, today my sister started working, helping train her and having fun while working and listening to KNVBC, and that is awesome. I'm so glad that y'all get to work together and appreciate your family. Heading on over, thank you so much. I'll get the kids to try it out. By the way, that is from Grace Thompson there from Waterloo, Ontario, Canada. And they mentioned that the KNVBC Plus was playing repeats, you know, quite a bit of repeats. And so I tried to fix it. So if you're listening on KNVBC Plus, would you try it out and let me know if that is the case? Because we want it to be a great mix. That's the reason why we have beta testing and people testing it out and letting us know how it is. So thank you, thank you, thank you to all of you who have helped to beta test the KNVBC Plus app. Well, my time has come and gone. I want to thank each and every one of you for being incredible listeners. I do love our listeners. Brother Hawkins says, good morning. Can I hear Hallelujah Square by the Revival Trio? Have a great day. We'll get that one up in just a moment. I have up, Brother Jay has requested, I want to know more about my Lord. And then Justice has requested, bringing in the sheaves. We'll get your song up as well. And to each and every one of you, I hope you have a wonderful, wonderful day. May God bless you as you live for Him. And by the way, if you're going through hardship right now, let us, let you and I, let us endure hardness as a good soldier of Jesus Christ, having these attributes that were mentioned today, like faithfulness, being strong in the Lord, being a servant, being yielded, and so many other great attributes. Thank you, thank you, thank you. Have a great day, and may God bless.

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1: American Family News, I'm Rusty Pugh. President Donald Trump has signed a bill funding much of the Department of Homeland Security and ending the longest agency shutdown in history. The bipartisan funding package passed the House earlier Thursday. The Trump administration had warned that temporary funds to pay Transportation Security Administration and other personnel would soon run out if Congress failed to act. The shutdown lasted more than 70 days as Democrats refused to fund Trump's immigration enforcement operations without changes. President Trump with an update on Iran. Peter Ducey was there.
2: I asked the president, now that we see the Iranian negotiators are so stubborn, is it making you antsy to break the ceasefire? And he said basically that he doesn't think they need to do that. He insists that in meetings that he has been briefed on, the Iranians are desperate to make a deal.
1: But a national defense analyst says the politics of the Iran war are closing in on President Trump.
3: The regime in Tehran continues to defy President Trump, as the Supreme Leader declared on Thursday that the Islamic Republic will protect its nuclear and missile capabilities as a national asset. Ayatollah Mojtaba Khamenei, speaking in a written statement read by a state television anchor, struck a defiant tone, insisting the only place Americans belonged in the Persian Gulf is at the bottom of its waters. However, his remarks come as Iran's oil industry is being squeezed by a U.S. Navy blockade, halting its oil tankers from getting out to sea. Bob McGinnis is president of McGinnis Strategies, LLC. He says it's all about the cost of oil.
4: The politics of this are closing in on the Trump administration. They've got to finish this off sooner rather than later. They have to have the economy stimulated. They have to have energy prices down. We only have a short period of time before we have to pull out because the Democrats are going to take advantage of Trump's vulnerability on Iran.
3: And McGinnis is skeptical about talks of regime change without committing thousands and thousands of ground troops.
4: And you're not going to do it from the air and you're not going to do it from the sea. Now, Trump's hoping that you can starve him out by stopping oil income, which is possible, I think, if it holds on long enough. But at what point do the Republicans lose the chance of maintaining control over the Congress? And of course, the Democrats get it back in there. All they're going to do is revert to impeaching Trump, and we get to a no-go situation on many fronts. This is not a very good situation we find ourselves in.
3: I'm Chad Groening.
1: Americans have been struggling due to the war with Iran as gas prices are at the highest since 2022. President Trump spoke at the White House, sending a message to the American people.
5: The gas will go down. As soon as the war's over, it'll drop like a rock. There's so much of it. It's all over the place, sitting all over the oceans of the world.
1: Since taking office, the Trump administration has been targeting coast-to-coast fraud, in many cases involving the nation's social programs. Agriculture Secretary Brooke Rollins says so far, 29 states have responded to a request from the Agriculture Department to share their data on their food stamp recipients, and millions of dollars of fraud has been discovered, resulting in the removal of millions of people from these programs since the beginning of President Trump's second term.
6: We have actually moved 4.5 million people off of food stamps.
7: That's good.
6: And Laura,
7: news.
6: This is before the work requirements have even kicked in under the One Big Beautiful Bill. So we've gone from 43 million to around 38 million in just a little over a year. We found 500,000 people getting more than one benefit illegally. We found 244,000 dead people. This is just the red states. It's just the red states. We have now arrested 895 different people in the last year.
1: With months to go before California voters cast their ballots for the Golden State's next governor, the race continues to heat up. California Republican candidate for governor Chad Bianco with his take on how the state's ranked choice voting policy will affect the race.
8: It's usually a hindrance, but in this one, I think it's going to be a help because there are so many Democrats. With so many Democrats that actually have a base because of their histories, they're still holding on to their percentage points, and so it's helping us. So it's going to work out, I think, in our favor.
1: Real Clear Politics poll average shows that Republican candidate Steve Hilton is leading the race at 2.5 points ahead of Democrat Tom Steyer. 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I'm Rusty Pugh.

Hello, this is Aaron Edelman of Chico, California, and I enjoy KNBBC. Yes, Frank Mann!

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1: American Family News, I'm Musty Pugh. Police are investigating a mass shooting at an Oklahoma park Sunday. Coy Bedemus, a Fox Oklahoma City TV affiliate, KOKH, reporting from Edmond.
2: That shooting happened last night right here at Spring Creek Park at Arcadia Lake, where police say a crowd of mostly young people gathered for what's being described as a Sunday Funday event. Edmond police say the shooting happened shortly after 9:30 p.m. Multiple agencies, including Edmond Police, Oklahoma City Police, and the Oklahoma Highway Patrol, responded after several 911 calls reporting gunfire. Investigators say two men wearing ski masks opened fire into the crowd, sparking a chaotic scene. At least 10 people were transported to area hospitals, with more potential victims expected as some left the scene in private vehicles.
1: An anti-ICE mob that violently attacked agents outside a Brooklyn hospital Saturday was rallying in defense of an illegal alien previously arrested for assault and drug possession. Former DHS Deputy Assistant Secretary Jonathan Fahey says New York City Mayor Zoran Mamdani defended the violent protesters and blamed ICE.
3: It's really shameful. Mamdani's shameful. He has no right to set his own immigration law. And then you go to the Hochul, the new laws, which incidentally are unconstitutional. And I'd love it if somebody were to ask her how they would seek to enforce these laws limiting ICE in their state, because they are clearly a violation of the supremacy clause. But again, it's just performative politics over public safety that we've seen time and again. And unfortunately, the citizens of New York, and like you said, the people at that hospital could have, there could have been some emergency. Somebody could have been harmed or killed because of their antics. It's so shameful. Yeah.
1: The United States has announced Project Freedom, which will help neutral ships by escorting them through the Strait of Hormuz. Doug Luzader has more.
4: The president calls this a humanitarian mission in the Strait of Hormuz to try to get these ships out of the Persian Gulf. Here's what he wrote on Truth Social. For the good of Iran, the Middle East, and the United States, we have told these countries that we will guide their ships safely out of these restricted waterways so that they can freely and ably get on with their business. The ship movement is merely meant to free up people, companies, and countries that have done absolutely nothing wrong. They are victims of circumstance. This is a humanitarian gesture on behalf of the United States, Middle Eastern countries, but in particular, the country of Iran.
1: Meanwhile, fighting between Hezbollah and Israel continues despite a ceasefire. Ashley Strohmeyer with more.
5: Israel and Hezbollah continue to exchange attacks despite a ceasefire in Lebanon. The IDF says it hit dozens of Hezbollah sites in the south over the weekend, arguing the truce allows the strikes. Meantime, the pro-Iranian militant group Hezbollah claims it attacked Israeli troops. Lebanon's health ministry says the latest wave of attacks killed 41 people across the country in the past 24 hours.
1: A counselor in Oregon is asking the state court of appeals to uphold his First Amendment right to answer honestly and stay true to his convictions. Chris Woodward reports.
6: Frank Canepa is a licensed counselor in Oregon. He had a client that he worked with for nearly 3 years until the client asked Frank to personally affirm that client's same-sex relationship. Attorney Logan Spina of Alliance Defending Freedom, the law firm representing Canepa.
7: At first, Frank tried to avoid giving his personal opinion at all, to sort of redirect the client's questions. But after about 20 minutes of insisting, Frank finally explained that he couldn't provide the affirmation the client was asking for because of his Catholic faith. Then a complaint was filed with the Oregon Board of Licensed Professional Counselors and Therapists, and the board found that Frank had violated the code of ethics by imposing his values on the client.
6: One of the penalties that Oregon law allows the board to impose is to charge a licensee the full cost of the disciplinary process.
7: And since Frank had invoked his right to a hearing to try to defend himself, that ended up being almost $90,000, all for essentially respectfully declining a client's request to affirm something his conscience wouldn't permit him to affirm. So Frank has appealed that adverse finding against him to the Oregon Court of Appeals, and ADF is representing Frank in that appeal.
6: I'm Chris Woodward.
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4: There you go.
5: I'm trying to be like Brother Martinez. He's always got those witty, like, one-liners. Welcome back.
4: It's all ChatGPT, bro.
5: It's all ChatGPT. Two handsome guys, blah, blah, blah, blah, blah. And it sounds really good, you know?
4: Yeah. I don't know. I joke about the ChatGPT thing. I think he puts a lot of work into his broadcasts,
5: and they're always really, really good.
4: He's great. I love the man. He's awesome.
5: Sure. After you just said he got all of this,
4: it was a joke. It was a joke. He knows that.
5: Brother Martinez, if you're listening, I love you. I think you're great. Thank you.
4: I said it first, but it's okay. Thanks for tuning in, folks. We're going to get right into a song, and then we're going to come back and start our game today. Usually during these live broadcasts, we do a little trivia with our listeners.
5: Right.
4: And if you write in with the correct answer, we send you a gift. Well, we sent a random winner a gift. And so we want you to write in during these next few minutes and answer our trivia question. But there's also a theme hidden in all of these trivia questions, and hopefully you can guess that as well. Let's see. I'm going to pull this song up from Brother Martinez. Since we were just talking about him, why not? We're going to listen to him sing All the Way. Oh, Brother Simmons, this is a good one. Thanks for tuning in, folks.

0: It is a good thing that our listeners don't get to hear the in-between conversations because we like to crack up.
1: One day they will. We'll do a behind the scenes. We'll release it, the audio. Mm. You don't know this. I've been recording it, and one day we'll release it on our broadcast.
0: On your birthday,
1: it'll be my present to you.
0: Oh, that'll be great. Then all the listeners will get to see how you truly are, Brother Simmons. All right. Well, hey, let's get into our game today. We're going to ask you couple questions, trivia questions. We want you to write in. 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
0: Here is our first trivia question of the day. It is a fill in the blank. We've got two blanks to fill in. From the book of Proverbs, the blank of the Lord is the beginning of blank. That is our first trivia question of the day. The blank of the Lord is the beginning of blank. Write into us your guesses, your answers. And if you write in today and you get the answer right,
1: tell them
0: any of the answers right during the broadcast, we'll put your name in for the random GSBC giveaway.
1: All right. Good.
0: 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Or if you're listening online in the app, you can use the contact us form and give us your answer there. One more time. That is the blank of the Lord is the beginning of blank. Let's hear this next song from the great Golden State Baptist College. Here is Fear Not Tomorrow. Thank you for tuning in. Hope you enjoy the rest of the broadcast. Send us in your answers. The blank of the Lord is the beginning of blank.

0: Well, you have answered. You've sent us in your texts and your emails. It is time to see if you have the answer correct. Here we go. Brother Simmons, are you writing these names down?
1: I am ready. I am ready.
0: Right? We've got Charles Churchill. Wow. What a historic last name.
1: CC.
0: Wonder if he's related to Winston Churchill at all. He's got it correct.
1: Okay, good.
0: Way to go, Brother Charles. Let's go over to the text messages and see.
1: I'm going to put him down as Churchill. I'm going to keep him there. I like that.
0: The Jukola Kits.
1: Good.
0: J-U-K-K-O-L-A, if you want to write them down, because they got the answer correct as well. And then Naomi writing in from Maryland. Yes, you've got the answer correct as well. And then this man, he's a familiar name around here for our broadcast, Nathan Hahn. You remember him? He has got it correct. Good job, Brother Nathan. Let's see. Wesley Harris from Fairfax, Virginia.
1: Oh, come on, Wesley.
0: Can we put his name in half of there? He got one of the words, but he didn't send in both. He only sent in the first word.
1: Okay, all right.
0: And he's got it correct.
1: Half credit.
0: Okay,
1: good. I'll put him down.
0: All right. Very, very good. Well, we have a couple more. If you're just now tuning in to KNVBC, let me tell you what's going on. This is our Golden Future live broadcast with me and Brother Simmons, and we have a little trivia time here. If you answer the trivia question, your name is entered into a random giveaway at the end of the broadcast where we give away some GSBC merchandise from the great Golden State Baptist College.
1: Good.
0: So we have another trivia question for you today, and also be trying to figure out what the theme is. All of these questions kind of hint at an overall theme. Good. Here's our next question. Who hid among the stuff when chosen to be king? Who hid among the stuff, the things, when chosen to be king? That's our next trivia question.
1: You are really good at these, pal. I will say. Like before I knew how you were doing and I guess it's my fault. I never tuned into your broadcast, so I didn't understand like the theme. Like, man, how does he have all these crazy questions, and how do they relate to the theme? It always stumped me, but I'm starting to catch on now.
0: Now you're getting
1: the hang of it.
0: You feel like in a couple weeks you could be asking me the questions?
1: I don't know.
0: I think you could, bro. I think so? You got it in there.
1: Well, I mean, for the listeners, I'm sad to say this will be our last live broadcast for a while, right? At least 2 weeks.
0: Yeah, Brother Simmons and I are going to be taking the Golden State Baptist College tour groups on the road for a little bit, and we're so looking forward to it. It's going to be a great time.
1: If you listen to us, it would be such an encouragement. Last summer, we got to meet a few of you out on the road of our listeners who tune in every week. So if we're stopping by your church, please don't be afraid to come up and see us. We'd love to get to meet you. We know you don't want our autograph, but it would be nice just to see you, all right?
0: just let us know you listen. Nice. It'll be an encouragement. Well, let me give you that trivia question one more time, and then we'll get to a song. You can email us your answer, info@knvbc.com.
1: Or you can text us at 951-215-6822.
0: That question one more time is, who hid among the stuff when chosen to be king? Thank you for tuning in. Make sure to send in those answers. We've got one more trivia question coming up for you right after this song.

0: That is last year's Golden State Baptist College tour group. And, right? Yeah, that's last year's.
1: Maybe 2 years ago. Yeah, that might have been 2 years ago. Was that Brother Sam on it? I think it was Sam's last year. 2 years ago.
0: Two years ago.
1: Sam's graduating. Congratulations, Sam.
0: He may be listening. He may not be, but congratulations, Brother Sam.
1: I believe he is.
0: All right. Let's get into our answers. Charles Churchill. Put his name down again. He got it right.
1: Come on.
0: Let's go, Brother Charles. Let's see. We've got Naomi from Maryland. Put her name down again because she's also got it right. And then Miss Amanda's tuning in, and let's see. Our winner from last week? Yes, she is tuning in, and she's got the answer right.
1: Good.
0: And I'll get back to you about that question. I don't believe there is, but she asked the question. Anyway, there you go, Miss Amanda. That's the answer for you. And let's see. We got one more question, one more trivia question, and let's see. Somebody else guessed the theme. Miss Naomi has guessed the theme correctly.
1: Already.
0: So put her name down again.
1: On the second one?
0: Yeah, wow. already got it. Congratulations. Okay, so here's how this works. We give you a trivia question, and all of them are also a hint to our theme for the week. And so if you have a guess as to what that theme might be, go ahead and send that in as well. Here's our last trivia question of the day. You ready, Brother Simmons?
1: Hit us.
0: Which disciple sank? That's it.
1: I haven't been answering the questions. Have we been giving them the answer?
0: No, we have not. Everybody's been getting it right, though. Nobody's been getting it wrong. So
1: Let's review. Yeah.
0: The blank of the Lord is the beginning of blank. Simmons?
1: I think the fear of the Lord is the beginning of wisdom.
0: That is correct.
1: Okay,
0: Yes. Which or who hid among the stuff when he was chosen to be king?
1: I believe that was head and shoulder man, King Saul.
0: Yes, it was. And then the last question, no more context than this. Which disciple sank?
1: Okay, good.
0: So just consider who the disciples are. That narrows it down to 12.
1: You can get this.
0: And then
1: go
0: which
1: three
0: one
1: for three,
0: of them
1: everybody.
0: Sank? Let's see. If you listen, no, I'm not going to say that.
1: Yeah, don't tell
0: I'm
1: them.
0: Not going to say
1: tell
0: that.
1: Them.
0: No
1: don't
0: more
1: tell
0: hints.
1: Them.
0: That's all you get. Which disciple sank? Go ahead and email us info@knvbc.com.
1: Or, I'm sorry, you can text us 951-215-6822.
0: Or fill out that contact us form online. Let's get you to this song, I Believe, from the Calvary Quartet. I hope you're enjoying this broadcast. We'll be back with you in just a few moments to announce our random winner. But send in your response to our last trivia question of the day. Which disciple sank?

0: Well, we are back to close out the rest of the broadcast today. And let me log back into my computer here so we can get
1: of these
0: responses pulled back up. Our last question of the day.
1: Tell us.
0: Which disciple sank? Brother Simmons, do you want to give us the answer or do you want me to go through all the other answers first?
1: I feel like you were going to give more to that question and then just stop there. Which disciple sank? I'm going to say it was Peter when he was walking on the water. He sunk.
0: And that is correct.
1: Oh, yes.
0: Peter, let's see. Charles Churchill, you got it right.
1: There we go, Charles.
0: Thank you. And guess what?
1: He got the theme.
0: He got the theme.
1: Let's go.
0: 4 for 4 today. Mr. Charles Churchill, congratulations. And with a cool name, really, he goes 5 for 5.
1: I like Churchill.
0: Let's see. Nathan Hahn, he's got the last question correct.
1: Good.
0: Peter is right.
1: Did he guess the theme?
0: Let me go back. Nathan Hahn, he has not guessed the theme just yet.
1: Okay. Come on.
0: So maybe Nathan. Send that in real quick, Brother Nathan. Miss Naomi from Maryland, she got the theme earlier.
1: Okay.
0: And she went 4 for 4.
1: There we go.
0: So put her name down again. She got Peter. And then let's see. I hope this came in. Yeah, these came in before. This is Jessalyn.
1: Okay.
0: From North Carolina. So we can write her name down. She's got it right. Thanks for tuning in and writing in here at the tail end of the broadcast.
1: Good.
0: Appreciate that. And then let's see. Wesley Harris, he got He got the first question. Now he's got the last question. Right. So he's got that one correct.
1: Okay.
0: And
1: Who was this?
0: Wesley Harris.
1: There we go, Wesley.
0: He got Peter, and then he says he got the fear of the Lord is the beginning of wisdom. Good, good, good, good.
1: Good.
0: All right. So that is what we've got. Let me make sure we got everybody in there. I'm going through and double checking. It looks like we're good to go. All right. That's everybody. We got it all there. So, Brother Simmons, you get ready for us to claim our random winner.
1: Okay.
0: Figure out who is. Let me talk about our theme for just a few moments today. We chose the theme fear today, and Pastor Treiber preached a wonderful message on this this past Sunday on faith and fear. And we just wanted to, I guess, talk a little bit about it. Oh, Brother Nathan Hahn at the buzzer.
1: Got it.
0: He got the theme.
1: All right.
0: I guess, did I say that the theme was fear?
1: We'll give it to him.
0: Yeah, I
1: By
0: think
1: the
0: he
1: time
0: got it
1: was
0: in.
1: Coming over the radio
0: yeah,
1: waves.
0: I think he got it in.
1: I think it counts.
0: Yeah, so that was our theme today, and a couple of you got that, so congratulations. but this is one of those words that we as Christians, last week we talked about courage.
1: Good.
0: So this week we're talking about the opposite, fear. And fear is one of those things that really just gets you to kind of stop in your tracks. It keeps you from moving forward. Sometimes fear even causes you to move in the opposite direction.
1: Right.
0: And so fear is never one of those things that ought to, what's the word I'm looking for? It ought to not be a part of our life. It ought to not categorize us. What's the word I'm looking for?
1: Okay, I get it.
0: You know what I mean.
1: Yeah. It's like what you're known for? Is that what
0: yeah,
1: you're trying?
0: Yeah, that's what I'm trying
1: characterize
0: to
1: characterize you?
0: Yeah.
1: But that's not the word
0: that's
1: either.
0: That's not the word.
1: There's another word
0: but
1: for
0: we'll
1: it.
0: Go with that.
1: Yeah.
0: It ought to not characterize you. You ought to not be
1: define
0: a person.
1: You?
0: That's it's another
1: not,
0: good one.
1: That's not the one, though, is it?
0: But it's. I think we're going to move past it. The people,
1: right.
0: The listeners know what we're talking about. And what do you have to add on to that about fear?
1: You know, going back to that, our very first question, the fear of the Lord is the beginning of wisdom. I think many people, they mix that up. Again, it's not fearing God. Someone just preached a message on this, a great message. I believe this was a Sunday school class I was in. And that fear of the Lord, it's not, oh, I don't know what he's going to do to me. Oh, he's so terrible and mighty. He could just squash me like a bug. No, that fear is a reverence and a respect and a love. And because you care about God so much, you have that respect and reverence for him. And I think that also, there's other verses that would be better for this. But when you have that fear of the Lord, that will also help you with your fear. When you're trusting in God, when you know that you're in his will, that fear that sometimes would come with worry or doubt, am I doing things the right way? That all sort of fades away because you know that you're doing exactly what God wants you to do.
0: If you fear God, you won't fear man.
1: Right.
0: But if you fear man, you won't fear God.
1: That's
0: I guess
1: true.
0: You could,
1: yeah, I get it.
0: So
1: I got that. I got it.
0: Yeah, there you go. I could see you pause and
1: I just had to make sure. I had to make sure you were. So yeah,
0: that's what comes of it. So, well, thank you everybody for listening. Brother Simmons, are we ready to announce?
1: Oh, yes, we're ready. I've got the generator.
0: Grand prize winner. So we've got several names in here today, multiple times, because you've got multiple trivia questions correct.
1: What are some of the items they're going to win today? Is it still the same?
0: Yes. So you can choose from a GSBC t-shirt.
1: There we go.
0: Or a beautiful GSBC journal.
1: I really like the journal. If you're going to pick one, maybe if you don't have any merch, get the t-shirt. But if you do, the journal be great for taking notes at church and your personal devotions. It'd be a great, great journal for you. Okay, I'm ready, though.
0: All right. Got them. Well, do you need anything from me? Do you need me to tell you to stop?
1: I've got a random number generator. The numbers are correlated with all of the names.
0: Everybody who's coming. Okay.
1: And everyone has been entered multiple times if you've gotten the answer right. So you just tell me. I'm going to be clicking the generator.
0: Okay.
1: You tell me when to stop.
0: All right.
1: And that is our lucky
0: Sounds good.
1: Winner.
0: I will let you know as soon as I want you to stop. But
1: I'm
0: it's not right
1: looking.
0: Now. It is right now.
1: Now?
0: Stop.
1: All right. The number is number 14, and that correlates with Miss Jocelyn?
0: Oh, Jocelyn? Hey. Yes. Let me go back. Jessalyn.
1: Jessalyn, yes.
0: Jessalyn from North Carolina. You are our winner today.
1: She answered one today.
0: Yeah.
1: Huh?
0: She got in there one time, and she got the answer right.
1: See?
0: It's all you need.
1: It proves that being first always isn't the best.
0: Right. And it proves to every other listener who was maybe just a little bit timid today to write in their answer, they didn't want to be embarrassed in front of the world. If you just send it in one time, you may be the winner.
1: You may be the winner.
0: So, Miss Jessalyn, if you could do us a favor and send us your mailing address.
1: Please.
0: And also what you choose. If you want the GSBC t-shirt, send us your size. Or if you want the GSBC journal, please let us know.
1: Good.
0: Miss Jessalyn. Go ahead and write that into us. And everybody else who tuned in today, I appreciate you.
1: Thank you.
0: Brother Simmons and I are so grateful you played along with us today. And we'll be gone live for a couple of weeks while we're out on the road with the tour groups. Maybe we'll have a recording or two up. We'll see about that. And we want you to continue to tune into this broadcast throughout the summer.
1: Please.
0: I'll get back before Brother Simmons, and so we'll figure out some way to come live with somebody else maybe. I don't know.
1: As long as
0: it doesn't hurt your feelings.
1: I'll be okay. I'll get over it.
0: Good, good, good. And so we'll get that figured out. But again, every Monday at 3 Pacific, we'll be here, except for the next couple of weeks while we're out on the road.
1: Good.
0: But we appreciate you all listening. Brother Simmons, why don't you go ahead and give us some final words and sign us off.
1: Please pray for us in these next couple of weeks. We'll be heading out on tour. Pray for our graduates. This is a very, very special week for them. All of their work and effort for the past 2 or 4 years. And now they get their diplomas and they're going to be thrust out into the ministry. I would encourage you to tune in on Wednesday to our live commencement exercise. It really develops a burden in your heart for the next generation and for our students.
0: Yeah.
1: And I hope, I know it'll be a blessing to you. But until you hear from us next time, remember that doing God's will today leads to God's will tomorrow.

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There was power in the blood that flowed from his veins. There was joy at his presence.

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1: Well, hello, good neighbor, and how are you today? I got all ready for the broadcast. I got my earphones on. I forgot to pull my microphone over to the last second, but I'm so delighted to be with you. We begin a series this week, just for 1 week, and I'm really looking forward to it. I'll tell you what it is right after this song, Revive Us Again. It's a great song. We praise thee, O God, for the sun. Well, it's a great song. You sing along. I think you may know it. Thank you for listening on Monday, May the 4th.

Well, praise God for that great song. That's a great song. Thank God for it. You know, I prepared this about a week ago, and I'm going to speak to you today and every day this week on serving Jesus. That's the best. Serving Jesus Christ. Sweeter gets the journey every day. Serving Jesus really pays. I was reading this morning for a different message for Kyla High School Chapel, and I was reading from Oliver B. Green. Oliver B. Green, I want to say he was 61 when he passed away. May have been 56, but he was young. And he said, when I got saved, he goes, I had not lived a perfect life. I'll tell you that right now. But he said, I can tell you this, that God got everything of me. I had no desire for wealth, for houses, for lands, for money, for anything. But I had a desire to serve God. That's a tremendous testimony. I hope that's your testimony. Acts chapter 20. Let's build the wall. The Steve and Ray Nichols family sing for us today. They're a great family. In 1986, 40 years ago today, we began our Filipino adult Sunday school class with Brother Jacob and Brother Florendo, who's now in heaven.

0: We're talking about serving God today. How do you serve God? Well, the Bible says in Acts 20, verse number 19, serving the Lord with all humility of mind, humble service. I get to do this. Pastor, you preaching ought not to be a difficult thing. That's how you're guiding your church. Don't you have a lot to say? I do. And so much the more as they see the day approaching, I try to share my pulpit from time to time with our boys around here. I got so many good preachers, and I know they can out-preach me, but they can't out-pastor me right now. I love our church. I want to guide our church. I want to preach. I don't want to have staff members. I was talking to Brother Bud Calvert. He pastored till 20 years ago in Fairfax, Virginia. And he goes, I never wanted anybody else. I didn't want my staff members to preach. They're all good preachers. I wanted to preach and guide my church and lead my church. Well, that's how I feel. I've got so much to say. I'm not trying to, serve the Lord with all humility of heart. I'm not saying I'm the best preacher around here. I am saying I like what Paul says in 1 Timothy chapter 1, verse number 12. I thank Jesus Christ, our Lord, that he hath enabled me, accounted me faithful, putting me into the ministry. What a joy it is to serve God. Serve him humbly. If you're in the choir, you're not the main person. You're in a harmony group. You try to make harmony. You don't try to stick out. You try to sing with enthusiasm. If you're in a quartet, you don't try to stick out. You try to blend as it one big voice. As you sing a solo, sing it to the glory of God. Don't say, we've got all these. I imagine 20, 25 soloists around here, maybe more. And they all, every single one of them sing with humility of heart. I'm telling you, every single one, I don't care who you ask, male or female, where they all serve God. Like, this is a privilege. This is an honor. And I imagine, Brother Jewel, I imagine we've got scores of people here that could sing solos. They've probably been here for years, and I don't know it. And they just serve God in the choir. Maybe one day their day will come. I think of Joy Gain. Joy's got one of the most beautiful voices in our church. But it was years before we even knew she could sing a solo. Other people knew. No one ever told me. And we found out. And I'll tell you what, we got her singing. She's a beautiful voice. And we've got so many good voices here. Brother Jewel, you sing a solo? Here, Brother Jewel, sing for us. No. But he's a good man. He's in his area. Serve God. If it's musically, if it's behind the camera, if it's behind the PA board, if it's in the nursery, if it's in the food services, if it's in the security, if it's in the shuttle drivers, if it's in the bus drivers, in the Sunday school class, if it's the housekeeping, if it's the maintenance department, if it's the gardening, serve God with humility of heart. Nobody owes you a pat on the back. Nobody owes you a thank you. And I try to thank all of our people, but they do so much around here. Most of them never get a thank you note from me because I don't know what they're all doing. They're all just serving God. We have Bible people that pass Bibles, 100,000 a year, and they're every week stopping by the warehouse, getting their Bibles, getting their 100 Bibles or 200 Bibles for the week, going out door knocking. I never knew that there were 6 or 7, 8 maybe Filipino ladies, most of them with the Lord now. They would do 100,000 a year by themselves. They did all of the city of Santa Clara, 150,000, all of Sunnyvale, 150,000, all of Campbell, all of Milpitas, just city after city. And they did all those cities, probably 5, 6, 7, 8 cities before I ever knew. Years later, I found out about them. And I couldn't believe they were just passing Bibles. That's humility of heart. You don't try to do it to be seen, be patted on the back, to be acknowledged. When I'm leaving this church, nobody appreciates my work. Well, they're not supposed to. God's supposed to appreciate it. When you serve the Lord with humility of heart, I get to preach. I get to sing. I get to lead boys and girls. I get to drive a bus. I get to serve in the sound ministry. I get all these privileges and count it a great humility of heart that I don't need to be acknowledged. God's keeping score. God's keeping record. Well, it's going to be a great day. We're talking about serving the Lord all this week. Serve the Lord with humility of heart. Can we all do that? Father, I want to thank you for our great listeners, and I thank you for the fact that our listeners all serve thee. God, help us to have humility of heart, humble ourselves before an almighty God, knowing that, Lord, you're keeping track of everything. Bless our listeners this day. In Jesus' name we pray. Amen.
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